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Shalom Aleichem, Alamin. Peace be upon you all. Released in commemoration of Nakba Day, I am humbled to share the debut album from Exiliahu, titled Why Have You Stolen the Blue and White Colors from Our Honest Sky? 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To hear it, please visit exiliahu.bandcamp.com. That's E-X-I-L-I-A-H-U. Thank you for listening. Und befreit Palästina, oimein.

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0: 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I'm Vista. I'm joined
1: and I'm
0: by
1: Vish.
0: Yes. Welcome to our little Radio All Sorts episode-ish.
1: Pilot? Well, we did have Radio All Sorts running throughout, like, the past few months over the winter term, so like from January, I think. Mm-hmm. But we're doing something new with Radio All Sorts.
0: Yes.
1: We're changing it up, we're switching it up, we're doing like a summer version.
0: Yes. A little bi-weekly.
1: Yeah.
0: This is when you'll catch us for the rest of the summer, Sundays, 6 to 7.
1: 6-7. And we're gonna be your new hosts.
0: Yes.
1: So that's exciting. We don't really have anyone here today.
0: Unfortunately, heartbreaking.
1: But
0: we want you
1: to come and sit in the studio with us.
0: Yes, and talk to us and be our friend.
1: Yeah.
0: And talk to the people on the air.
1: This is true. And it's going to be a really fun time. It's going to be different because it's the summer. And everything's different during the summer. So...
0: yeah.
1: Yeah.
0: If you're in Vancouver, if you're around and you've been thinking, oh my gosh, I think CITR is so cool and I really want to get involved, but I don't know how to do that. I don't want to wait until September. The good news for you is that there is an outlet, Radio All Sorts.
1: We're here to save the emptiness that this station goes through during the summer.
0: Yes.
1: And we're going to bring the spirit of the regular school term to the summer right here in the studio. And it's going to be really fun. And as Vista said, if you want to get involved with CITR, this is a great time to do it because we're going to be here. It's not going to be as intimidating if you are intimidated. And yeah, we're just going to be chilling in the studio, listening to songs and showing you how it's done so that when the school term actually starts, you're all prepared, and maybe you can even launch your radio show idea.
0: Yeah.
1: And start your own radio show. So
0: exactly. Speaking of playing some music, today Vish very kindly picked out some CDs, and we just played two songs off of... remind me the
1: Temporal album from Love Spirals Downwards. Actually, we played these songs on the CD player, and it did kind of mess up the order, but if I had to guess what we played, it was probably track 10, Depression Glass, and... I don't know, actually.
0: Was it Alicia, I think.
1: I think it might have been Alicia.
0: Just track one.
1: Which was track one. I think it kind of shuffled things up, which I didn't expect. Oh, no, wait. This is track 12, LaDonna DeSima.
0: Oh.
1: Ooh. Yeah. Yeah, it kind of
0: that's on us, guys.
1: Things up.
0: Check
1: Sorry.
0: We'll figure it out and make sure it's correct when it's uploaded.
1: This is true. But also, this entire album is phenomenal. And I rediscovered it because I was going through the music library this one day. I was just sitting in the station doing my work. And I was like, you know what? I want to play a bunch of CDs. So I went to the CITR music library and I saw this album. I recognized it because this is kind of like an anthology album from Love Spirals Downwards. With remixes from their other albums. And so I recognized, of course, the artist. I love Love Spirals Downwards, and I recognized the tracks I liked. And I was like, let's play it. And I actually replayed it like 4 times afterwards because I was like, this is just so good. So yeah, definitely check it out. It's so underrated and it's so, so good. Yeah.
0: Yes, can confirm. I had never listened to it before, but I was a huge fan of what we just listened to, and I will be listening to the rest of the album on my way home today. Yeah. Speaking of CDs, today I went down to Steveston, and, you know, I was just going on a little adventure with my coworkers, and very randomly stumbled upon a pop-up market where they had a bunch of CDs. And what did I find? The complete Twin Peaks soundtrack on CD.
1: This is the most epic find ever.
0: Yes, $5 whole. And I paid for it in cash, so it's not even, it was basically free, right?
1: Yeah.
0: Yes.
1: Yeah, that's how it is.
0: That's how it works. And I was like, this is so perfect, because I knew that I was going to come to the station and see Vish today. And Vish and I actually super bonded over Twin Peaks back in early March. I think it was during Fun Drive.
1: I think it was definitely Fun Drive. Yes. When we were playing a bunch of movies on,
0: yes,
1: on the projector screen right here in the CITR lounge.
0: Yes. Very one of many cool things that we do in the lounge CITR. If you're, you know, interested in joining. But we were playing Twin Peaks Fire Walk with Me, and we were talking about the show, how beautiful it is, how much we love it, how confusingly incredible it is.
1: I miss Twin Peaks. I really do. When I had my Twin Peaks phase, I watched so much Twin Peaks. I consumed everything Twin Peaks that ever existed on the internet. I quite literally went into the rabbit hole. Every day I woke up thinking about Laura Palmer. When I felt like I needed an emotional outlet to cry, I would watch Twin Peaks Fire Walk with Me, so that I could feel something. And now I just feel distant, because it's just, I haven't seen Twin Peaks in so long. This is a guilty confession, but when I got around to season 3, I kind of dropped it at episode 10 or 11 because things just got too much. Mm-hmm. And now I just don't know how to pick it back up, because it's been so long and I feel so disconnected from that time. And if I go back to like watching season 3, I feel like I'm just going to be lost. And it's really sad, because my Twin Peaks era was really exciting.
0: Yeah.
1: And fun.
0: That is really fair. I will say, I think fall is like, maybe it's just because I watched it during fall, but mm-hmm. I think fall is a really good time to watch Twin Peaks, just because, you know, especially living in Vancouver, like PNW fall, everything kind of looks like Twin Peaks. So maybe that could help you get back into it. And I also will say, I think season 3, especially like in the middle, it's like so different from the rest of the show that you're kind of just like, what is going on? So who knows? Maybe if you were to just like randomly pick it back up, it would feel so random that it wouldn't like feel that disconnected. I don't know. I feel like it could be like a funny place to jump back into the show.
1: Yeah, I mean, this is kind of true. I feel like season 3 is really, it kind of picks up from the emotional and abstract elements of the original series, and it kind of just like makes a very like metaphysical, supernatural story out of it. Mm-hmm. And so I feel like, yeah, like even if Twin Peaks and the story of Twin Peaks and the world of Twin Peaks, I mean, the original series, even vaguely exists in your head, you can kind of immerse yourself into season 3 if that's your style, because I know that season 3 isn't for everyone.
0: Yeah.
1: But given that it was made so many years after the original series, it kind of does take that into account. And it's like, yeah, it's kind of picking up on like all these images from season 1 and 2, but it's a whole beast of its own. So yeah.
0: So given that I just got the CD and I'm super excited about my new find, I think we will just play track 1, which, if I'm not mistaken, is
1: the Twin Peaks theme.
0: Yes, perfect.
1: And if you're a fellow fan, this is going to hit hard. Mm-hmm. Yeah, there's going to be a lot of Twin Peaks nostalgia.
0: Exactly. Rest in peace, Laura Palmer.
1: Rest in peace, David Lynch.
0: David Lynch as well.

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1: Welcome back. That was Twin Peaks theme composed by Angelo Badalamenti. 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I'm Vish. Or, no, I'm not Vish. I'm Vista. That's Vish. I forgot my own name.
2: We switched identities.
1: We just switched identities. That was kind of Twin Peaks-esque, if you really think about it.
2: Yeah, I was going to say the same thing. I was like, wait, this is so Twin Peaks. Actually, we've just been imbued with the spirit of Twin Peaks and this Twin Peaks world.
1: Yes.
2: And we've switched identities. It's just like...
1: I can't believe that just happened to me.
2: It's like Agent Dale Cooper and Dougie.
1: Yes, that's so true. D.D. VV.
2: Oh my god.
1: There's something there.
2: Wait. There is a connection, perhaps.
1: There is something there. Mm-hmm. Damn, and I said that with so much confidence too. I'm Vish.
2: I love that.
1: Yes, I am.
2: Like, word. Word. Yeah. I love that.
1: Yeah.
2: I'm Vista, so.
1: Yes.
2: Sorry, this is like the first episode, and our listeners are probably getting used to our voices, and we're already confusing them.
1: Yeah, two V names. We're just. Sorry, just
2: it's
1: sorry.
2: It's okay. We'll. They. This is just how we are.
1: Yeah.
2: You know, average day in the life of a Twin Peaks watcher.
1: Exactly.
2: Yeah. Well, that was fun.
1: Yes.
2: We have more tracks coming up. We have both songs playing from my computer as well as a bunch of CDs here. So we have a great selection, a great assortment of music to choose from. But next up we have a Vancouver artist, I believe, called Estero, and the track name is Breath from Another. I love Estero. I think that they're so good. Their sound is so like trip hoppy at times, very rock at other times, like specifically from this album, which I completely forgot the name of. Breath from Another. The album name is Breath from Another. The track name is also Breath from Another, and they have a great multi-generic sound. So that's what we have coming up. But we might also play other songs, so I'm open to those suggestions. Vista, do you have a song that you'd want to play after?
1: Maybe not Vancouver CanCon, but across the on the other coast. One of my favorite Canadian artists, Seraphine Noir, is a Lebanese Canadian artist based in Montreal, and I'm thinking maybe we can play Red Sun. It's like a little jazzy moment.
2: That sounds like a great idea. We will have Breath from Another by Estero, and then Red Sun by Seraphine Noir and Ash Lee coming up. Stay tuned. It's going to be great.

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1: 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Since exams ended, summer, it's like, you know, I feel like the way that the station becomes in summertime is kind of like similar to like how life becomes. Like, it's kind of empty. There's like a little bit going on.
2: It's very liminal.
1: Liminal. For sure. Great word.
2: Becomes a liminal space.
1: Very liminal, which, you know, like, you don't really have that much to do. However, one thing that I have been doing is going to the library. And I do think that it's very important to encourage people to make use of their public libraries, these spaces, not necessarily liminal ones, but these public spaces, third spaces, and, you know, go to the library. I've been checking out a couple books. I read Beloved by Toni Morrison, which was masterpiece status, incredible book. And now I'm reading Braiding Sweetgrass by Robin Wall Kimmerer, also incredible book. But yeah, I just wanted to share that. I don't know. I've been having fun at the library. And, you know, what's good about CITR is that we also have a library.
2: We do. We have a music library full of CDs, full of vinyl records, full of everything, all kind of physical music you can ever imagine getting your hands on. We also, if you become a member, you can access our entire catalog of physical music on our website, DJ Land, and you can just look up whatever music your heart desires in the moment and probably find it in the music library. That's a very cool thing about becoming a member at CITR. And as we already probably alluded to before, CITR stays open and running during the summer. So if you want to become a member, now's the time. It's a great time because it's not as overwhelming as the rest of the year. And if you're not taking summer classes and if you're not a student, then you don't also have to be overwhelmed by assignments and all of that stuff. Yeah. Yes.
1: This is all very true. Yeah. And so, yeah, we're going to play one more track off of another CD that Vish found while browsing the music library. This one is a bit of a mystery to us both.
2: This is true. This is the one CD I didn't get around to listening to when I was just like doing a lot of music listening in the lounge and just like listening to all these random CDs I found in the music library. But this is a CD that I didn't get around to. It's called Otaku by Bitwise Operators. And the first song, which is the one we're going to be playing, is called ... And we don't really know what it's going to sound like, so we're going to be listening to it together. And it's going to be a really fun experience, so stay tuned in.

actually a construct of my psyche. I am mentally divergent, in that I am escaping certain unnamed realities that play my life here. When I stop going there,

0: Okay, welcome back. We secretly, well, unsecretly, because y'all heard it, we actually ended up playing tracks 1 and 2. So that was and also
1: Barbarian Whores.
0: Interesting track titles. Also very interesting tracks. Those were both very interesting. Not at all what I had expected.
1: Yeah.
0: The interlude, interlude, I think we both kind of thought that when Barbarian Bleeps started, that it was like a drop in within the same song. But yeah, that was really cool. This is why it's important to visit the music library and pick things out and listen to new music.
1: I really expected like a breakcore, hyper

0: we will probably put out more information about this, so don't worry if this kind of just escapes your memory over the next 2 weeks, because you will be hearing about it again. Probably from social media. If you're in the Discord loop, you'll probably be hearing about it there as well. But we will make sure that it gets to you if you're interested. Also, feel free to just come by, hang out in the station on weekdays, take a tour, you know, get onboarded as a member if you haven't already. There's so many things to do with CITR, and so much more coming up over the summer. So, yeah, get involved. We are not dead over the summer. So please come to the station and get involved if you haven't already. Yeah.
1: Yeah.
0: Well, this is the end of our show slot for tonight. We will be seeing you again soon. But until then, have a good, great night, great summer. Yes. Just have fun wherever you are and come to CITR. Okay.
1: Bye.
0: Bye.
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1: Welcome to Techno Progressivo. I'm DJ Waugh, and you're listening to 101.9 CITR here in Vancouver. I'm proud to work and live on the unceded territories of the Musqueam, Squamish, and Tsleil-Waututh Nations. I've got an excellent interview feature on tap for you this evening with Toronto's Cyrus, and we will get to that shortly, but first let's check out this episode's track of the week. Ben Miller and K-Vision offer their latest track of the week, Jumpin'.

Okay, a great track of the week there. Ben Miller and K-Vision collaborate to create Jumpin'. That's out now on Club Sweat and can be had wherever you buy your tracks. On to the feature for tonight's episode. Toronto Cyrus is definitely making a name for himself in the club scene, and I was fortunate to be able to interview him a few weeks back to discuss inspiration, his new events promotion venture, and Instagram content. The lead track here is titled Where Did You Go? Full track list and a selection of Cyrus weblinks can be found on Techno Progressivo's socials. This is DJ Waugh speaking to Toronto Cyrus. His body of work spans

0: past 5 years with productions showcasing Bass House and Tech House. He's released on Purple Tea and Black Hole Recordings, amongst others, and is clearly making a mark on the scene. He has a massive online presence with his DJ sets and production tips receiving a lot of attention. His latest release is Where Did You Go, out now on Purple Tea Records and can be had wherever you buy your tracks. It's my pleasure to be speaking to him. Kicking things off, how would you define your sound and how would you say it's evolved or changed over time?
1: I would say right now my sound is a blend of various electronic subgenres, you know, anything ranging from bass house to UKG into, you know, the pulsing energy of techno or the groove of tech house. I try to layer different elements into my tracks in order to create something, you know, a little bit new and unique and just trying to deliver something fresh into the scene. There's a lot of imitation that goes around, right? Just trying to keep things fun and fresh on my end, essentially.

0: Okay, going way back to the start of this for you, can you think of two or three tracks that really opened your eyes to electronic music? And what were they and what impact did they have on you?
1: I would say some of the first few tracks that opened my eyes into electronic music, probably before I even knew, you know, it really was electronic music, would be tracks by like Daft Punk. And especially that album they did with the Random Access Memories was probably my first real dive into electronic music and, you know, really falling in love with the art form as a whole and seeing how, you know, much more than just singles or sets, it can be represented through albums as well. And and seeing their live performances online, it really blew me away. And beyond that, you know, more modern artists such as Dr. Fresh, really bringing that fresh bass house energy. I think Gangsta Gangsta was one of my favorite tracks that really inspired me to kind of get into the grittier side of electronic music while still keeping that four on the floor sound.

0: And getting to this stage of your career, has everything happened seamlessly or have there been bumps along the way?
1: You know, the journey is always filled with ups and downs, as I'm sure you'll hear from most artists. You know, there's times when the Instagram was first really growing and videos were getting traction, it felt like everything was going seamless at that point. Things were sort of just falling into place. But, you know, as time moves, artists need to shift what their focus is, kind of adapt to the times in that sense. And as that happened, you know, you're signing records consistently, and then every now and then you get a couple no's, you start to get pushback, and it really forces you to kind of dig in, push your sound to new boundaries, elevate yourself on the business side, and really, you know, set those goals for the long term, see yourself through and understand why you're doing this. Because at the end of the day, it's really for the love of the art form. All the success is great, obviously, don't get me wrong there. And, you know, it adds to the motivation of everything. But at the end of the day, if I'm having fun and I'm enjoying myself, like, this is my passion, and that's really what gets me through the day in that sense.

0: Okay, let's take a look at production here. When you're making tracks, which DAW do you work with and why?
1: I'm a big fan of Logic. I've dabbled in a few other DAWs, such as Ableton and FL Studio as well. You know, all of them have great capabilities and great abilities, especially once you really know what you're doing and you know how to lock in within that DAW. But for me, Logic, it was just the UI and the user interface that I felt was so friendly, easy to navigate, easy on the eyes, especially when I was first learning, you know, the real depths of what you can do with a DAW. And beyond that, I'm really big on analog sound and analog emulations in that sense. So Logic came stock with a bunch of great analog EQs, analog compressors, you know, EQs such as the Pultec and the SSL console, which I still use to this day in my mixes, obviously combined with external third-party plugins that I've slowly added to my arsenal over the years. But, you know, some of those plugins you get out of the box in Logic are just really powerful, and I couldn't pass up that opportunity when I was first getting my feet wet in the softwares.

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0: Okay, and then when you are producing, do you come to the computer with ideas in mind of what you already want to make, or do you just sit down and see what happens?
1: It really depends on the day. I find some days I'm just inspired to write anything. I want to open up the DAW, throw down some drums, kind of start writing out a bass line and just see what grooves. And other days I have more of like a concept within the song that I'm looking for, whether it's from like a vocal standpoint or a writing and arrangement standpoint, or maybe like a specific type of pre-drop, creating a moment that you have a vision for in the song. So it really bounces between the two. But at the end of the day, again, it's really just about not putting that pressure on myself, I find, and just trying to let things flow and fall into place.

0: Okay, let's jump over to DJing here, and I've got a few questions for you. What is your preferred setup? On your Instagram page, you're using an all-in-one Pioneer module. What is that, and how do you maximize it?
1: Yeah, so my setup that I use in the home studio and for most of my videos right now is the Pioneer DDJ 1000. Big fan of those decks. I know they don't really make them anymore. I believe they've replaced them with the FLXs now. But my favorite thing about this type of standalone deck that, you know, still works with a computer is that it really closely resembles the CDJ 3000s. So without necessarily breaking the bank on club industry setup, I'm still able to have the feeling of the big platters that you get from the CDJs, the adjustable jog wheels, the same size buttons and knobs that you would get in that sort of club setup. And then when I'm at home and or DJing on the go for pop-ups, if it's not a massive industry kind of event, it gives me the flexibility to use the laptop, make the set a little bit more open format. You know, you can find more tracks, find them a little bit faster, get a little more creative in that sense. But when I'm playing live, I am a big fan of the CDJs. Either the 3000s or 2000s are right up my alley. You know, the mixers, I've been exposed to various types, from the X10 to the A9, I believe. Big fan of all of those. But my thing with using the 1000 at home is that it's just one of the closest things you can get to that club setup.

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1: What up, though? 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
3: 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I'm DJ Wah, and the station is 101.9 CITR. That half of the interview wrapped up with his track, Worst Behavior. 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Part 2 kicks off with Look Into My Eyes. Okay, and when you are performing live, how do you approach programming your sets? Do you have an idea where you want to go with this, or is it just something that you see and play to as you're doing it?
4: Yeah, so I'm a big fan of curating sets for different shows. For a long time, I was creating new playlists, actually, specific for every show that I was going through. You know, not necessarily planning out every single track, but making sure that I had a new set of fresh music, taking the time to go through them, set the cue points, you know, maybe some tracks for the beginning, middle, and end. Planning bits and pieces here if I wanted to create a special moment at a certain point, and then letting things flow beyond that. But yeah, I'm definitely a big fan of making sure that the prep work is there to ensure that there's a seamless, you know, connection between yourself and the audience. I think it allows the music to flow a lot better and people to resonate with the show a lot more as well.

0: Okay, and then when you are mixing live, is your preparation a large part of that process, or are you doing a lot of the stuff on the fly?
1: I think it's like a little combination. I think I plan my sets in a unique way in the sense that I am a fan of mixing fast. I am a fan of going drop to drop and really keeping the energy up in the room in that sense. So I think that comes a little bit from the planning, knowing what songs are going to work together when you need to be on your toes like that and you don't have a lot of time to, sift through all your tracks and think about what you're actually going to play next. You kind of got to know these are the four or five that'll work with what's currently going on. And then beyond that, I think what I'm able to do in the live moment is sort of create loops with tracks that I'm either mixing into or out of, or just using a third deck as well as sort of like a sampler. I'm a big fan of just, you know, loading some drums or loading some synths, taking little portions of a song, kind of create a loop there that works within the keys of the song you're mixing. And it kind of gives you that element of like a live sampler within your DJ deck. Because when I first started producing, I learned how to, you know, sample vinyls and everything like that, mix them into the record. So it kind of stems from that when I first, you know, really got into music.

0: Okay, let's take a look at your gigging history here. Over the past year, can you tell me about an event that's really stood out to you and what made it so special?
1: Yeah, definitely. I think, two of the events that, you know, for me have been my personal favorites were playing support for Taiki Newlight in Toronto this year. He's personally one of my favorite artists. So, you know, getting to support someone like that on a big stage in my hometown as they're rolling through their tour was a really big opportunity for me. I got to do it as a back-to-back with one of my best friends as well. So that really added to the experience, added to the amount of, you know, fun we're able to have, you know, got a lot of great content out of it, got to meet him as well. And beyond that too, I think it was a great opportunity for me to play my tracks, play IDs, play songs that I would normally play, but also lean into that heavier sound a little bit more because he's been touring off that 140 BPM style. On the flip side, I would say the other show that has stood out to me recently was closing for Noted at the Toronto Concert Hall this year. That was probably, it's probably the biggest show I've ever played. Venue cap was 1,500 to 2K people with a 360 stage as well. So the atmosphere and the energy in the room for that one was just absolutely insane. I was blown away by the energy of the crowd, you know, the responses we were getting and just the event as a whole. And it was really awesome too, because compared to Taiki Newlight, Noted plays much lighter music. So it gave me the opportunity again to step out of my zone, still play a few IDs, still play some of the tracks that I would normally play, but on this event, you know, find something lighter, happier, a little more uplifting house in that sense that I could play for the crowd. So I really love stepping out of my comfort zone and, you know, getting to play something new in that sense.

0: This is Naz.
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0: And then let's look at your body of work. Can you tell me one or two tracks that you've made that you're most proud of producing and why?
1: Yeah, definitely. I think, you know, Where Did You Go, my recent release, I'm really proud of that one, honestly, the way it came together. I initially wrote it. It was one of those ones where the pieces just sort of fell into place. There was no stress. I think it was really one session and like the core of the song was written. However, getting it picked up by a label was a completely different battle, you know, sending it around. Had a couple close fights with massive industry tastemakers such as Confession. However, you know, we couldn't really lock in an agreement. Eventually, Purple Tea Records, who I do have a relationship with, they showed some interest in the song. And one of the reasons I do like working with them as a boutique label, they do take interest in the artists that they're signing beyond just seeing it as, you know, dollars to add into the label. And they were really willing to work with me on the track as well, go back and forth, add elements that they thought would make it better, add elements that they thought would make it fit within the genre. They were open to my own critiques and responses as well within the song. And I'm really happy with the way it turned out. I think that kind of like collaboration and, you know, true support from the label as well, you know, really helped it turn into something unique and something that I could say I'm really proud of. On the flip side, probably All My Life, which is a track I released in 2020 in my first year of releasing. This is when I was still self-releasing before I was reaching out to labels. That track landed on a Spotify editorial playlist and has since garnered over 950,000 streams on Spotify alone. Did quite well on other platforms as well, but to see that as a self-release and see the support it got from Spotify, see some of the massive playlists it got on as well, I think that really gave me motivation to understand that, okay, I am sort of on the right path here, because as every artist knows, there's a lot of self-doubt that goes on. And I think that was the first moment I had where I thought to myself, okay, you know, we're really doing something right here. We're really doing something special here. And this is something that's building momentum that we can really try and carry off of.

0: Okay, let's take a look in the crystal ball. What is your vision for yourself as you continue to go forward in production and DJing?
1: You know, for myself, it's really just staying confident with the music, staying confident with the releases, making sure I'm able to consistently make something that I feel is pushing my own skills and pushing my own boundaries, rather than getting locked into just making the same old thing again. Beyond that, just expanding the network, expanding the relationship with labels, you know, hoping the portfolio grows and adds as people take notice. And on the show side, you know, I love what I'm doing in Toronto. And I love these opportunities that I get to, you know, play on these artists that are coming and touring through the city, playing for some of my favorite artists. It's absolutely amazing. But what we've been focusing on recently is we've started our own event company called Moves Events, and we're focusing on more community-facing events, trying to build out the Toronto scene, because there's a lot of corporations coming in, mainly Live Nation and Inc., that sort of squash some of the business, some of the bookings, and some of the events that do go on within the industry. So right now we're trying to focus on giving back with these free events and really build a community that we can also tap into, essentially, and hopefully one day leverage that into some sort of like festival circuit within the city, within the country, and within the continent.

0: is there anything else you'd like to promote right now?
1: So in terms of other promotions, I have a few upcoming tracks that I'm really excited about. In September, I have two releases coming up. One with Stashed Records, that's owned by DJ SKT, who I actually met at Miami Music Week this year, ended up getting him a USB at the event where he was opening for James Hype. He vibed with some of the music. So that one's called Chemical, and it's coming out September 5th. September 12th, I also have a track with Maui Sam and Ruben Chini, who's a Toronto vocalist. Maui Sam is a producer down in California from my music program. That one's called Lights Off. It's more of a dance pop vibe, trying to wrap up the summer with some nice summer vibes in that sense. And a track that I'm really, really excited for is coming out at the end of October. It's called Voices. It's coming out on Storm Music, and it's actually coming out as a collaboration with the head of the label, Ian Storm, who founded it. I sent them the track, I think about a year ago. He picked up interest in it. They requested to collab on it, and that one really holds a special place in my heart because I wrote it shortly after my younger brother passed away. So a lot of the energy in that song, the vocals, the lyrics, it's a real representation of how I felt, the thoughts that I kind of had going on at that time. So to have the track picked up by such a big label, interest in collaboration with the head of that label, it really does hold a special place in my heart, and I cannot wait for that one to come out.

0: I got a stack of records here, a stack of records there. I got records scattered all over everywhere, but I'm looking for...
1: Discorder Magazine has been supporting independent music for over 30 years, and it keeps on living by joining efforts with local music supporters such as Vinyl Records. 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
2: We are all done for another episode of Techno Progressivo. 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Attic Jams is up next on the station. Stick around to see what they've got in store for you tonight. Before we go, let's do as we always do and set the controls in the time machine for this episode's track from the past. Let's hop back 10 years in time to 2015 to an amazing artist, track, and label. Adrian Auer delivers with Move the Dope, released on Koyu's Suara. Enjoy it, and I'll see you back here next time.

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1: Indigenous voices in so-called Canada have been systemically devalued and diminished, and this cannot go unacknowledged in broadcast media such as radio. 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

0: Party, party, party, party, party, and all
1: party!
2: I wanna hear the party song.
1: Yes!
3: No, I would save up the
4: name. Hello, my name is Ruth.
5: And my name's Alicia, and you just heard P Radio from the band that we're talking about today, P Lander Z.
1: People come to see, and they give us a smile. We explain we are no human being. We eat your smile.
4: So what they mean by we are not human, we will eat your smile, is basically that they claim to be from the Z area of planet P-Lander. Mm-hmm. It's a very similar intergalactic story building that reminds us a lot of Funkadelic.
5: Totally. Yeah, they formed in New York City in 1998. Now they're in Austin, Texas. But they are a Japanese-American action comic punk band called P-Lander Z. And a lot of the story building is in their characters. So they have color-coordinated outfits and hair and instruments, and they're all according to their character. So the leader is P-Lander Yellow, and the original band is composed of his wife, P-Lander Pink, P-Lander Red, and P-Lander Green. And eventually, later on, they added P-Lander Purple. P-Lander Green said that when he joined the band, he had to really become P-Lander Green and become the character, and it's a character that's perpetually super, super smiley. So he said on stage, he just couldn't drop that smile. They actually played in Calgary for Sled Island last year, and I missed it, which is just absolutely ridiculous. So the first song that we're going to play, well, we play P-Radio, but first full song is called Mad Tiger, which is also the name of the music documentary that we just watched, and we'll be talking about it super soon because, frankly, it was fantastic.
4: It was beautiful. Mm-hmm. Very, very beautiful.
5: So here's Mad Tiger by P-Lander Z.

0: Chato,
1: in the documentary that we watched, Pilander Yellow says, of course we practice song, but we don't really care about song. Music is kind of 10% and 90% is kind of theater style. Unless you're at the wheel, I really recommend that you pull up a picture of this band because they've got just these insane outfits. I feel like that's a lot of their pull, and I think they're very aware of that, yeah. That their like sort of theatrical energy is what draws people in. Like their music is really, really fun as well, but it's really a lot about their live performance.
2: Yeah, their live performance just has so much energy, yeah. And I think that's what makes them so interesting and so unique.
1: Super.
2: But yeah, Pilander Yellow actually couldn't play the guitar standing up for
1: yeah.
2: a while,
1: yeah.
2: So he was super punk rock and would sit in a chair
1: yeah.
2: While during his performances until he got the hang of it. But at one point, he broke his tooth doing a, what was it, Alicia?
1: It was a rolling kick, I think.
2: Yeah, like a rolling drop kick.
1: Yeah.
2: I don't even know. But
1: they showed it in slow-mo in the documentary.
2: Yeah.
1: Hey, it looked pretty painful.
2: It did. It was like slow-mo and like instant replay.
1: Yeah.
2: It felt like World Star. But it was super cool. It was super
1: yeah.
2: cool.
1: And like even after like he broke his tooth and they did the instant replay and then he continued with this recurring bit that they do, it sounds like at almost every show, of human bowling where they just throw one of the band members at a bunch of pins. Like
2: yeah.
1: they'll like start in the audience and then just like fully throw them.
2: Yeah.
1: And he did that with a broken tooth.
2: Yeah.
1: And he was like, I was in big pain. I'm sure you were.
2: No, I guarantee it. And which was it yellow or was it green that was there was a really beautiful quote that
1: mm-hmm.
2: was One of the band members said, in America, there are so many talented bands, and we had to compete in some way other than music. So we had to be extreme,
1: mm-hmm.
2: which is...
1: It's just interesting that
2: they
1: know what it is, because that is what interested like us about them.
2: Yeah.
1: And it's interesting that it is like so calculated, it looks
2: mm-hmm.
1: like.
2: Mm-hmm.
1: And like one of the ways that they are like quote-unquote extreme is through this like audience participation, which seems like it happens at like every single show.
2: Mm-hmm.
1: And like at the start of the documentary, they're handing out these metal bowls and chopsticks and the audience members are like banging along with them
2: mm-hmm.
1: during the songs and
2: yeah.
1: there's like this shot of this metal bowl that's just completely dented.
2: Yeah.
1: So they really get into it. It's looking like, and like they make them like activate their muscles before they're doing stretches so that
2: yeah.
1: no one pulls anything.
2: Yeah. It's beautiful. It's
1: mm-hmm.
2: beautiful. And Madame Pink, she said something really beautiful, and she said,
1: mm-hmm.
2: Calling us stupid is a compliment. People don't often get the opportunity to act stupid,
1: mm-hmm.
2: Which is really beautiful, because when you do see their performance, it is very theatrical, and it feels almost like childlike in your,
1: mm-hmm.
2: and but it's very intentional, and
1: yeah.
2: And yeah, some people might call them stupid, but it's really true. Like, how often do grown adults get to play and have fun and be on stage and wear bright pink outfits and bright
1: mm-hmm.
2: yellow outfits and be able to call themselves, you know, these characters not from Earth.
1: Mm-hmm.
2: It's just, it feels really beautiful and really cool.
1: Yeah, I like that. And they have this octopus head that they
2: yes.
1: use for a lot of their bits. And there was this really funny part of the documentary where they're talking about, like, this whole theatrical thing. And then they're, like, practicing their bits and they put Pilander Red on this unicycle and they're like, okay, if you can ride this thing, like, then maybe we can use it
2: mm-hmm.
1: like in our live performance. And like, obviously, first time on a unicycle, he can't ride it.
2: No.
1: But then, like,
2: no.
1: for some reason, like, a couple of shots later, like, they put this giant octopus like paper mache head on him. All of a sudden, like, dude can ride a unicycle. So
2: he was just like goaded at it, and then he just kept on going without anyone having to hold him. It
1: exactly.
2: was so beautiful.
1: It was great. Yeah. And they have a bunch of other stuff, like pro wrestling bits.
2: Yeah,
1: just yeah, a bunch of really amazing things. We're going to go into two of their songs next, and then followed by an ad break. So the first song is So Many Mike, and the next one is Nice T-Shirts.
2: Yay.
1: There they are.
2: Enjoy.

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2: 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I'm Alicia.
3: And I'm Ruth.
2: And right before the ad break, you heard So Many Mike DX and You Have Nice T-Shirts, both by Pilander Z, which is the artist that we are spotlighting today.
3: Yes, and before we started recording this episode, we actually just watched their music documentary called Mad Tiger. Mm-hmm. That was released in 2015 by Jonathan Yee and Michael Hartlin.
2: So good.
3: It was so good.
2: Like, we went into it expecting it to be, like, obviously silly and full of energy The trailer looked that way. And also, like, I was familiar with Pilander Z before and I knew they had just, like, a crazy vibe. So I was like, Surely the documentary is going to be interesting. But what I didn't expect was that I was crying.
3: She was bawling.
2: Like, not even, like, oh, I'm feeling a little bit emotional. Like, I, like, was, like, hand over mouth. Mm-hmm. Like, because it was really, really well done.
3: And it all happened, like, the emotions of it started like within the first 20 to 30 minutes.
2: Oh,
3: it was
2: 28
3: just like
2: minutes
3: it instantly got you and you were like, oh my goodness.
2: Yeah.
3: So
2: no,
3: very
2: I had
3: well
2: I
3: made.
2: Had such an emotional attachment to the band members. And like, yeah, it really was like because we like paused it at minute 28 and like went to the bathroom.
3: Mm-hmm.
2: And like that was like right after I had like my big breakdown where I was like, oh my God, like this is so like touching. So it's crazy that they did that in all 28 minutes. And honestly, like the first, I would say, like, third of the documentary was definitely my favorite.
3: Yeah, me
2: and
3: too.
2: It
3: me
2: could
3: too.
2: Totally stand alone. Like, I think, like, the rest of it is important because they market it as, like, a story about, like, not wanting to let go, and that's definitely what the latter two-thirds are.
3: Totally.
2: But I, like, almost, like, in, like, a head-in-the-sand sort of way would have, like, preferred it to, like, end after the first third and just been like, I wonder what happens next, rather than being like, damn, no, like, bands can, like, fizzle.
3: Fizzle and they can have, like,
2: well,
3: conflict
2: actually,
3: with each other, kind of.
2: Well, it looks like they were going to.
3: Yeah.
2: But, like, I feel like they're still making
3: I feel like
2: music.
3: It's more of, they're still making music, like, the main guy.
2: Mm-hmm. But it's just different when you don't have the original members. And, like, I think that really, like, shows through.
3: And when you grow up, it's, like.
2: Yeah. No, big time.
3: What you want changes.
2: And, like, the part that was really getting me was Pilander Red was, like, an original member of the band. And he was, like, kind of, like, the crazy guy. Like, they all have sort of characters to them. Like, we mentioned Pilander Green's, like, the smiley one. And Pilander Red was, like, the crazy one who, like, did all the stunts. Mm-hmm. And he's, like, jumping, like, I don't know, five meters
3: he, like,
2: on,
3: wasn't
2: onto
3: afraid
2: the stage.
3: Of anything.
2: Mm-hmm, 100%. Like, there was, like, a clip where he's, like, hanging from the ceiling and, like, playing guitar upside down. Like, he's, like, very cool. And also, like, really sweet and likable. Like, he was one of my favorite characters. Mm-hmm. And he announces, 15 minutes in, that he's going to leave the band. And they have this goodbye show for him where, you know, they're very strict about their color coordination.
3: Of
2: like,
3: the,
2: you know, it's in their names. But for P-Lander Red's goodbye show, they all, like, forsake their color coding. Mm-hmm. And they dye their hair red and they wear red clothes and play red instruments. And it's just, it's really, really, really cute.
3: Yeah, it's a very just like tender moment. And there was a moment when P-Lander Yellow was in the hairdressing chair.
2: Mm-hmm.
3: And he was just basically saying how like it's not that he didn't like wearing the red, but that he just would never want to do it again because he just respects P-Lander Red too much.
2: Yeah, like, that's his color. He can't
3: take it. That's his color.
2: Yeah, and then like at the end of the final show, P-Lander Red changes into this white outfit. And he like they like powder his hair white to like hide the red.
3: Mm-hmm.
2: And P-Lander Yellow says like to the crowd, he's not P-Lander Red anymore. He is Kotaro Tsukada, which is like his real name.
3: Mm-hmm.
2: And I was just like, oh my god,
3: yeah.
2: That was crazy. Yeah, and he just looked like sad to be leaving the band, but he was also like it was his choice, and he wanted to open up a bar.
3: Mm-hmm.
2: And he was talking about how he was touring, and, like, I mean, P-Lander Z was doing, like, 100 shows a year across the U.S.
3: Mm-hmm.
2: So it was, like, go, go, go, and, like, all of them so high energy,
3: mm-hmm.
2: especially for P-Lander Red because he was, like, the stunt guy of the bunch,
3: physically
2: pretty
3: taxing.
2: Much. Physically super taxing. And he says he, like, opens up this bar, and he is explaining that he wants, like, you know, to host artists in the bar and have it be, like, an amazing venue. And he says that instead of going, I will be waiting,
3: mm-hmm.
2: which I thought was just really beautiful.
3: It was really, really beautiful. And then he did it. He made his bar. And,
2: yes.
3: And at the end, the end of the documentary was a show with P-Lander Z, and P-Lander Red played in it, and it was at that bar that he owned. And it was a very full circle, beautiful,
2: so good.
3: Beautiful moment, but... Yeah,
2: so good. The next song that we're going to play is, like, meaningful to, like, this sub-story. Well, it was kind of, like, a main story in the documentary for sure, but, like, it was really heavy on, like, the first part of it. And it's called Ninja High School, this song. And it's because P-Lander Red, when he's leaving the band, he's like, I have to go and be a full-time teacher at Ninja High School.
3: Yeah.
2: And I'm assuming it's some sort of inside joke between all of them, but, like, the whole time they're talking about, like, well, I'm just at Ninja High School, like, just doing my training for Ninja High School. So this song is that. And there's P-Lander Red comes to see the band when he's no longer a part of it, and he's, like, mouthing the lyrics along to the song in the crowd.
3: Yeah.
2: So, yeah, here's Ninja High School by P-Lander Z.

0: can choose Iga or Koga.
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Tabi, taco, taco, taco,

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6: Before that little ad break, we played Taco Taco Taco and Bike Bike Bike, both by P-Lander Z. That's what we have for you guys today. We had,
7: Yay. Yeah,
6: a lot of fun finding out about P-Lander Z or learning more about them. Highly recommend that you go, like, visually get some eyes on them.
7: Totally. It's totally worth it. It's just so, they're just so cool.
6: No, yeah, they're awesome, like, an audio format, but, like, they're really, really something else in video. And if you feel so inclined, the Mad Tiger documentary, I would totally recommend.
7: Yes.
6: Yeah, that's that. And me and Ruth just graduated from this institution.
7: Yes, we did.
6: So, bada bing, bada boom. And you know what? We're both girls. And
7: we're
6: so we're
7: going to
6: play this song for us, which is a cover by P-Lander Z.
7: Yes.
6: And it's a cover of Girls Just Want to Have Fun. It sounds epic. So get excited. Turn it up.
7: Enjoy.

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Like, oh, like, oh, like, oh, like, oh, like, oh, like, oh, like, oh, like, oh, like, oh, like, oh, like, oh, like, oh, like, oh, like, oh, like, oh, like, oh, like, oh, like, oh, like, oh, like, oh, like, oh, like, oh, like, oh, like, oh, like, oh, like, oh, like, oh, like, oh, like, oh, like, oh, like, oh, like, oh, like, oh, like, oh, like, oh, like, oh, like, oh, like, oh, like, oh, like, oh, like, oh, like, oh, like, oh, like, oh, like, oh, like, oh, like, oh, like, oh, like, oh, like, oh, like, oh, like, oh, like, oh, like, oh, like, oh, like, oh, like, oh, like, oh, like, oh, like, oh, like, oh, like, oh, like, oh, like, oh, like, oh, like, oh, like, oh, like, oh, like, oh, like, oh, like, oh, like, oh, like, oh, like, oh, like, oh, like,

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1: Because the sun, I think, will probably burn out. 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

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Peace be upon you all. Released in commemoration of Nakba Day, I am humbled to share the debut album from Exiliahu, titled Why Have You Stolen the Blue and White Colors from Our Honest Sky? It is a compilation of songs, each written and recorded in one day, with lyrics drawn primarily from the Yiddish anti-Zionist and anti-imperialist poets of the late 19th century. All proceeds from the album will go directly to my friends from Gaza, fundraising to evacuate their families. To hear it, please visit exiliahu.bandcamp.com. That's Exiliahu. Thank you for listening. Und befreit Palästina. Oy me.

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3: Ice cream man, can I have this? 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

0: great. It's too much for a cultural backwater like Vancouver. It just bursts with violence. It's got every absurdity and nihilism of the world.
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0: 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Their friendly staff would love to give you a hand to find your new favourite read.
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2: 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I have no idea what that means. Somebody just asked me to say this.

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2: 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Right now you're rocking with Jules Andre Brown, Rolly Rails, Jamal Steels, and Horsepower. 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
2: 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Yeah.

Shalom Aleichem, Aleman. Peace be upon you all. Released in commemoration of Nakba Day, I'm humbled to share the debut album from Exiliahu, titled Why Have You Stolen the Blue and White Colors from Our Honest Sky? It is a compilation of songs, each written and recorded in one day, with lyrics drawn primarily from the Yiddish anti-Zionist and anti-imperialist poets of the late 19th century. All proceeds from the album will go directly to my friends from Gaza, fundraising to evacuate their families. To hear it, please visit exiliahu.bandcamp.com. That's E-X-I-L-I-A-H-U. Thank you for listening. Und befreit Palästina. Amen.

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0: This winter, Vancouver will enjoy the customary drizzle, fog, and perhaps a modicum of the white stuff. On the other hand, for $195, you can enjoy the sunshine of Mexico. 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
1: 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We honor the ancestral and ongoing care for this land by the host nations. 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
4: Oh. 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

0: Spray my faucet corn, my blister horn flung into the day. Why ought a storm my gristle formed dung into the shirt doused bed where socks loom my fizzled norm sung inside the dirt house?
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0: The room, my ray, my osteo floor, my glistened shorn mug flay.

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Peace be upon you all. Released in commemoration of Nakba Day, I am humbled to share the debut album from Exiliahu, titled Why Have You Stolen the Blue and White Colors from Our Honest Sky? 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That's E-X-I-L-I-A-H-U. Thank you for listening. And befreit Palestine, oimein.

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2: Radio. Yep. Happy. Boing, boing, boing, boing, boing, boing, boing, boing.

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2: Why eat beef snack seal? Kintilson Pinkton. My name is Tracy Kimbono, and I am a storyteller, filmmaker, and Stimtima, grandmother. I've done thousands of interviews in my career, but I have to admit that this one had me feeling a bit nervous. It was tougher than I expected because I was talking to my daughter, Cece Metk, Marissa Bono. Cece Metk is a strong and independent Siyilk woman, someone I raised to be proud of her Siyilk roots and confident in her voice. It was pretty special to hear her thoughts about our family's journey to becoming fluent in our language.
6: Why isquis Cece Metk, Kintilson Pinkton? So I just said, hi, my name is, and my Insilkchin name, which is Cece Metk, which means a little stream that you get medicine from. And I said that I'm from Penticton. My name comes from the Columbia River. My great-grandmother is from the States near Inchilim, and that is a hereditary name from the Kinkanahua line, the Salmon Chief line. I think the responsibility of the name is, I think it's not just myself as one, but my family as a whole. We have a responsibility to protect the water, especially the women, and I know the men in my family, and some of the men are trained to undertake the water ceremony. So I think it's deeper than just me. I think as a whole, as a family, it's our responsibility to take care of the water, not only the water, but the living things that depend on the water and the timhulau, the land that depends on the water. So when I was about three, my great grandma Lily, gave me my name in a name-giving ceremony, and all of my friends and family and as many community members that wanted to come joined at the longhouse, and I was given a blanket put around me, and I was given my Insilkchin name.
7: And the longhouse was up at Owl Rock?
6: Yeah. Yeah, yeah. I was three, so I don't quite remember, but... yeah. I think my brother's was done at the longhouse at my grandma's house.
7: Yeah.
6: Yeah. Yeah, so it was done at Owl Rock.
7: And so do you have any relatives that always remember your name from that time on?
6: Yeah. The main person that's always remembered my name is obviously my direct family, my grandma, my grandpa, my mom, but also, randomly enough, my Uncle Tubuk always remembers my name. And he was there at the name-giving ceremony. And I think that's what that ceremony is for, is so that people will know and remember your name. And also that that is to be nobody else's name.
7: Okay, tell me about your name and how you got your name. And, you know, do people call you by your name? Do they remember your name?
6: A lot of people do remember my name, but there's one specific uncle that always remembers my name, and his name is Tubuk. He, ever since I was a kid, he always called me by that, and he was actually there to witness my name giving, so I find that kind of special.
7: So that witnessing ceremony is so that everybody will remember your name, and then you also mentioned about any other people having that name.
6: Yeah, I think the name giving ceremony is also important because names are important, and in some way we've lost a little bit of that through colonization and residential school. So by having people witness the name giving, it ensures that nobody else has that name, because it's to be for just one person. There are some names that can be shared by more than one person, but my specific name is not to go to anyone until I've passed.
7: So Marissa, what I wanted to first of all talk to you about the Insilchin language, and you know, me being your mom and knowing that language is important to you. And the reason that I know that is because you made it a point to apply for a program called the Mentor Apprentice Program to work with your grandmother to become more fluent in the Insilchin language. Can you tell me why that was important for you to engage in that program?
6: I think it was important to me to engage in the Mentor Apprentice Program because I see that our language speakers are getting older, especially our first speakers. And my grandma Jeanette, she's a first speaker, which means that's her first language. And so it was important to me because I wanted to ensure that I could pass along the language to my kids.

0: some weeks varied, some was more, some was less, and then sometimes it was like several hours, or sometimes it was just a whole, it was like 8 hours, sometimes it was a 1 hour. It was just whenever we could meet, we did. We did cultural activities and just regular activities. So we harvested foods and medicines, we processed them, and then we would do simple things like cooking and like activities like shopping, just to get different words. And yeah, we did basically everything you can do, but with the Insilchin added.
1: What was it within you that said, I need to learn my language?
0: I think it was just important to me. I always knew it was important to me because I think it was reiterated my whole childhood how important language is and how it connects you to the land. And it's kind of like a missing piece in a lot of people. Like, you can do all the cultural activities, but if you don't have the language, you can't quite understand some things the same. And yeah, just seeing the language speakers getting older and the loss of language, I wanted to be part of carrying it on.
1: So I'm your mom, and one of the things that I want to ask you is, do you remember the language being spoken very much while you were growing up?
0: I remember words, so I don't remember full sentences being spoken, but I remember a lot of words that would be used. I didn't know some of the plants we harvested. I didn't actually know their English names until I got older. And one word I remember, like, to this day, this one of the first Insilchin words I remember is khust, so like hurry up. And I remember you and my dad used to use that a lot.
1: I am the first generation in my family who is not fluent in Insilchin. I often feel lonely and sad about this lack of fluency, especially when I'm around fluent speakers, and I can see the joy and animation in their conversations. This makes me feel even more isolated. There are times when I shed tears in private, reflecting on how much time has passed with my work and life, as well as my mom and my uncles advancing in age. It's a quiet heartache that lingers within me.
0: Yeah, that's hard. That's hard to think about as a mother, because I didn't really think about it like that, how fast that can happen. I definitely feel grief about that and almost guilt, even though it's like not our fault, but there's definitely like a guilt and responsibility to change that. But it's really hard to hear you frame it like that. And yeah, there's a lot of grief there because I feel like we were stripped of something that's an inherent part of our identity, and it's so hard to get back because of the way the world works. We're forced to work and raise kids, and we don't have a village. And so where does that leave language, right? And yeah, that's a hard, harsh reality to come upon.
1: Hearing my daughter share her feelings about being denied the chance to speak her language was a deeply moving experience. As she spoke her truth, we locked eyes. A profound sadness washed over both of us. Despite our best efforts, this moment became a powerful awakening, reminding us of the strength that comes from facing our challenges together. We're going to visit more with Marissa and another special little guest. Right now, though, I want to share this song with you from Francis Baptiste. Francis sings some of his songs in Insilchin. To hear popular music in language is very remarkable, and it makes my heart happy. This is

0: That was Francis Baptiste with Snuck Silch, Family. Watch for his new album, Lived Experience in East Vancouver, this summer. I'm Tracy Kimbono, your host for the Silk episodes of Words and Culture. Before the musical break, Marissa and I were talking about how difficult it is knowing that we're not fluent. But we are trying to break that and get language into my granddaughter, Marissa's daughter. I asked Marissa to share her name.
1: Her name is Kaka Wimpt, and that is also a hereditary name. It was my great-grandma Lily's Tsilil-Chin name, and she was given that name on her first birthday.
2: And so is Kaka Wimpt speaking the language now? I mean, I know that because I've been teaching her little words. How is she displaying language use?
1: Yeah, so she is only 21 months, so she's just developing regular language skills, but she's already using like several words. For example, chich chicht for hot. She said teltult. I think you taught her that. She says to her dog choy pick. And she calls herself Quetch Quetched when she lifts something heavy, and that means strong. So she's starting to use the language more and more. And it's all the words that we learned from our group, minus Teltult.
2: Teltult.
1: Yeah.
2: What does Teltult mean?
1: I heard it was like you're displaying something as frustration, similar to a swear word.
2: Yeah, so teltult is like, if you could put it into a word, it would be like shaking your head, but that's really,
1: yeah,
2: you're shaking your head at somebody, right?
1: Yeah, and frustrated.
2: And frustrated, like if you told them to move forward and they went backwards.
1: Yeah.
2: You would go teltult.
1: Yeah.
2: Yeah. So Ember now says that to us.
1: Yeah, she does.
2: And she actually says it in the right context.
1: She does say it in the right context.
2: Yeah, so that's pretty impressive.
1: Mm-hmm.
2: One of the things that I found really impressive when you were out shopping one day with Tim, I had no idea that she could count in Tsilil-Chin, and she must have picked it up from the daycare or you, because I counted to her when she was an infant. But I said Nax, and then she said Nax, and then I said Asil, and then she said Asil, and then I said Chilks, then she said Chilks, and then she went Moose.
1: Mm-hmm.
2: And I was so shocked that she knew what came next. Like she started, you know, like she already knew how to count. Did she pick that up in the daycare, or?
1: I think both. I've been teaching her to count, but the great thing about the daycare that we have now is that they have language in the daycare, and so she does pick up a lot from there to supplement.
2: So this MAP group that you're in, what is the length of the program, this mentor-apprentice program with the parents and toddlers?
1: I think it was from the summer to the spring, so September to March.
2: And so if it ends in March, what will you be doing next to revitalize your language other than you and I practicing?
1: Well, I've talked to the other MAP group people, and we want to continue on meeting and doing language even without getting compensation. We have planned like camping trips, like for harvesting, and like just meeting up one day. It won't be as frequent as we have been doing, but we definitely want to keep getting together even without the incentives.
2: How are you and Ember going to carry on your language learning? Like, how are we going to do it together? I mean, I feel like I'm putting it all on you, but what do you think we need to do, you and I, together to keep our language going?
1: I think even if you started out with 5 minutes And then work your way up, 5 minutes of non-English a day. And then you just work it up, like having English free time. I think that would help because I think people want to do this big thing to continue on their language, and that's great if you can do it. I am a working mom of a toddler and plan to expand my family. That isn't realistic to me, but I think starting wherever you can is better than nothing. I've always heard this saying, and it stuck with me. Whatever is worth doing poorly. So even if you can only do it halfway, at least you're doing it. And I think people get caught up when they do language and they think it's too overwhelming, it's too time consuming. It doesn't have to be. It's whatever you can fit in that works for you and your family. Even if you don't ever become fluent and you just know 10 words, that's 10 more words that you didn't know. And maybe one of those 10 words is a word that somebody in the far future may not know, and you know that one of those 10 words. So I think there's a place for everybody in language learning and language revival.
2: Yeah. That is really remarkable that you look at it that way, because I feel as I'm aging, you know, when I'm looking at Kukuwimt and you, and I'm thinking, did I do enough? I should have done more. But now that you put it that way, it actually makes sense that what language we do have is enough, and that we can just build on that.
1: Mm-hmm.
2: So how comfortable are you in telling me a little story in the language? A very short story. Like you said, you can do some small sentences. Are you at a comfort level where you could tell me where you went or...
1: Yeah.
2: Okay.
1: And
2: I'll see if I know what you're saying.
1: Sure. So, Kintil, ul kin hoi ko sintumistin, ul kin isam istiko. Kiwa.
2: Kin hoi?
1: No, kin kintil.
2: Kintil. So you got up.
1: Mm-hmm.
2: And then.
1: Kin hoi ko sintumistin.
2: So you got up and then you went to work? No?
1: Sintum. Went to the store.
2: Oh, see?
1: Ul kin isam istiko.
2: So you got up, you went to the store.
1: Mm-hmm.
2: Loot.
1: And I bought some food.
2: Oh my goodness, you know more than me. Okay, let me see if I can, if I share a sentence, if you know what I'm saying. Kinhoy ko people sawya. In Ukmin.
1: So you said you went to Beaverdale, but I don't know Ukmin.
2: In a 4x4.
1: Oh, in a 4x4 Ukmin.
2: Yeah, and the reason I wanted to do that is because I have a different mentor than you.
1: Yeah.
2: And that really does. I know that's how you and I have built our language up, is that your mentor is my mom,
1: mm-hmm.
2: and my mentor is my mom's brother.
1: Mm-hmm.
2: And so there's some words that I know that I learned from my uncle because I went out on the land, and there's some words that you know because you did practical things with your grandma, my mom, to the store.
1: Mm-hmm. Exactly.
2: That's cool. You want to try one more?
1: Yeah. Can we can... I silhua mukmukuyut ul kin weekend I sneakcha.
2: Okay, so I saw a big mount on the big mountain, a elk.
1: Yeah.
2: Oh. That was tough. I was a little.
0: I really loved sharing the language with Marissa. We continued on speaking to one another and translating the other sentences for a while. So here are some of the words I'm teaching her.
3: Ember, is that quamquamt?
4: Quamquamt.
3: That means good. Quamquamt.
4: Quamquamt.
3: Oh, yeah. Your taste good. Quamquamt.
4: Quamquamt.
3: Say clap. Clap. Does that mean stop? Clap. Clap. Say white.
4: White.
3: White. Cocoimped. Cocoimped. Oh, you don't feel like talking right now? Say loot.
4: Loot.
3: Can you say tama?
4: Tama.
3: Tama.
4: Up.
3: Tama.
4: Apple. Uh-oh.
3: Uh-oh.
4: Up.
3: Ember, can you say pach pacht?
4: Pach pacht.
3: Can you say chich chich?
4: Chich chich.
3: Can you say nux?
4: Nux.
3: A seal?
4: Ish.
3: Kathleen?
4: Moose.
3: Moose, you knew what four was already.
4: Yes.
3: Chilks.
5: Tuckum.
3: Say loot. Loot. Loot. That means no. Loot.
4: No.
3: Loot.
4: Loot.
3: Loot. Don't touch. Good girl. Chest. Can you say pach pacht? Pach pacht. Pach pacht. Okay, listen, Ember. Say amma.
4: Amma.
3: Is it amma time? Amma, does that mean you're going to sleep now?
4: Sleep.
3: Okay. Sleep is amma. Amma. Amma, amma, amma.
0: Kakawimpt is my granddaughter's name, and it carries profound significance for me as it was passed down from her great-grandmother, Lillian Louis Armstrong, who was born speaking the language. Now, as a Stimtima, I hold on to the hope that by the time Kakawimpt reaches my age, she will be speaking the language and continuing this beautiful legacy. It's been wonderful sharing time with you on this episode of Words and Culture. Esquistsumachatk. I'm Tracy Kimbono. Until next time, Ninuis Achacha Miku Kwakwalt.
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I can see it glowing from the park in the damp sky. Will I make it out of here? I wonder, cause it swallows. Walls hollow, lack of excitement for tomorrow. Pigeons unafraid, chilling on the paves. If they can make it here, then there's nothing in the way. Working class hero, millions to zero. Every day I escape, dive into my earphones.

0: bad this shit is. Like, pick up the phone and call somebody, man.
1: Okay, yeah.
0: Like, seriously, pick up the phone and call.
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6: Old or New Testament?
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6: The question is, Pilate. Remember Pilate from the New Testament?
7: What's Pilate? He fiddled well.
6: Yeah, no, well, just a minute. Let me ask the question, then you can give me the answer, okay? Did Pilate want Jesus to be crucified?
7: Yep, Pontius Pilate washed his hands of it.
6: So did he want him to be crucified?
7: Yeah.
6: No. No. No.
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6: Well, find a good church. 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

Wake up, wake up, the sun is out. 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

Good morning and a happy Monday to all of you out there in Radio Land. 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CITR is your all-volunteer powered campus and community radio station, broadcasting from the Nest, that's the Student Union Building, out here on the campus of the University of British Columbia. I'm your host, Peter, and I'm broadcasting live from the station this week. And I'll be guiding you through this week's three-hour musical journey, taking you up to 11 a.m. as per usual. And yeah, I trust you enjoyed last Monday's pre-recorded episode. I was away at a tournament and had a great time living the life sportive, as they say. But yeah, you were not left alone. I also hope you had yourselves a good week and are faring well. And already we find ourselves in the last week of May. That went like zip, didn't it? Wow. And yeah, there you go. Let's see. Let's tell you about the weather. And today we can expect showery weather, as you might have noticed when you woke up this morning. But kind of lovely. Made the air much, much fresher. And we need this precipitation. We can expect some winds from the southeast this morning, and they could gust up to 70 kilometers an hour later on. We will have a high of 18, UV index, of course, 2, low because of the cloud cover tonight. Showers and periods of drizzle, some fog patches developing after midnight and a low of 12. And then Tuesday and Wednesday, we have mostly sunny weather with temperatures between 19 and 20 during the day and clear skies overnight at 11. Thursday, mix of sun and cloud with highs of 19. Next little front moves in Thursday night, bringing us showers with a low of 12. So that by Friday and Saturday and Sunday, we have showery, cloudy weather. Daytime still fairly steady at around 18, 19. Overnights dropping just slightly at 9 degrees. And not atypical for me, as we've said many times. We often have this little hot spell, then it kind of deteriorates and can kind of be rainy and cloudy and cooler until maybe mid-July. But we'll see how this year pans out and whether we will indeed have another longer, drier, hotter summer as we did in the past few years. Anyways, for today's episode, I've lined up quite a few awesome new recordings, as well as a measured dose of recent and older material. Some of the highlights, yes, new Boards of Canada. I gave you a little sneak peek last show or the show before, and there's more. I also have some new Seafield, Distant Birds, and The Field. Yes, The Field has also returned with a recording, which is lovely. And I'll start off today's program with the piece Imaginary Lines, and this is something new by Athene.

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And good morning. I'm your host, Peter, and this is Breakfast with the Browns right here on CITR Radio 101.9 FM. I just played for you the track Skipping Stone for You, and that's taken from the recently issued cassette Birds of Paradise by Vancouver's Mount Maxwell. And Mount Maxwell is Jamie Tulaksen. He's the brain behind this, as well as the label Hotham Sounds Recordings. And this is, of course, on that label. And he started it up with fellow enthusiast Kristen Roos, which is another Browns favorite. Featured as well off the just-issued album Fieldwork, the tune called Corey Kiosk by Unknown Mobile. And that's Montreal-based DJ and musician Levi Bruce's electronic ambient project, this particular recording, really focusing on areas that he had visited and sort of the impressions that he made while he was there, as he did his field recordings and then sort of making music to match. It's quite lovely. Do check it out. And then leading us in today's episode, the piece Imaginary Lines, that can be found on the freshly minted vinyl Perennials by Anthine, which is the solo project of Torontonian Bradley Sean Alexander Deschamps. He's also the founder and curator of Polar Seas Recordings. So a trio of great ambient Canadiana. Lovely stuff. Have a UBC event to tell you about, and this is part of the UBC Connect series at Robson Square. The title is Thinking Beyond the Market, the Path to Genuinely Affordable Housing. This will happen on June 1st from 6:30 to 9 p.m. at UBC Robson Square. And it says here, everyone's talking about housing affordability, but are we asking the right questions? How can national housing research be translated into local livable reality? Join UBC Connects at Robson Square for a screening of Thinking Beyond the Market, a film by Dr. Brian Doucette that uncovers hiding in plain sight housing solutions across Canada. From non-market developments in Kitchener to Indigenous-led projects in Vancouver, the film challenges us to view housing as a human right rather than just a commodity. Some of the folks that will be involved in the panel discussion that follows will be Andrea Raymer, she's of the UBC School of Public Policy and Global Affairs, as well as Jacques Ablay of the Hogan's Alley Society, Craig Jones of the Housing Assessment Resource Tool Center, and the filmmaker, of course, Dr. Brian Doucette. So if you're interested in this, and why wouldn't you be, it's a very topical and interesting discussion. You can RSVP by going to events.ubc.ca/event, look up Thinking Beyond the Market, the Path to Genuinely Affordable Housing, and do check it out. It is a free event, but seating is limited, so do sign up on short order if this is what you want to do. Let's go on up next, and this is great. It's a gem from way back by Skinny Puppy.

can't fucking sign.

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2: 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I just played for you Son Quatrième Jour by Montreal composer and musician Marc Leclerc. And that's taken from the 20th anniversary reissue of his recording Musique pour Trois Femmes Enceintes, recording that provides a musical chronicle of the pregnancies of three of his friends and a little bit of sort of ultrasound sounds and other things in there kind of to flesh it out, so to speak. Lovely piece. Before that, and starting off the set, The Center Bullet by the much-beloved Vancouver goth gloomster Skinny Puppy. That's from the 1993 remastered classic Bites, which includes this little gem, which is not actually found on the original release. They kind of added it in later. Sort of a rare sort of look at or listen to some of their more ambient atmospheric pieces. Kind of nice. Have a SFU event to tell you about. Its title is Media Democracy Days, and it's a Spry Memorial panel. It'll be on Thursday, May 28th from 5:30 to 7:30 p.m. at SFU Harbor Center, room 2270. And it's presented by the School of Communication. It says here, a fireside chat between people in the public media space. And it says also, in today's media landscape, the urgency to revive MDD, which is Media Democracy Days, cannot be overstated. The discussion will be based around these questions. What big challenges are media facing today? What should citizens care about media democracy? What does media democracy mean today? What infrastructures do we need to foster civic engagement? And what's the role of government in ensuring and sustaining media democracy at the national, regional, and local levels? The panelists are David Beers, founding editor of the TAI and editor-in-chief, Carol Linnett, co-founder and editor-in-chief and executive director of the Narwhal, Neil Malik, and founder and publisher of The Level, Iris Yu, who's a bilingual journalist and news anchor currently working at Fairchild Television, and the moderator will be Professor Heidi Tworek, and she's of the Canadian Research Chair and Professor of History and Public Policy at the University of British Columbia. So if this is of interest to you, you do need to reserve yourself a free ticket. You can do so by going to events.sfu.ca, look up Media Democracy Days, a Spry Memorial Panel, and sign up. And yeah, that also sounds like it'll be a very good discussion. So check it out, as they say. Let's go on. In this next set, I'll be featuring a sneak listen to the soon-to-be-released Boards of Canada full length, as well as some Seafeel, some Jamie Silk, and other fresh sonic delectables.

Hubert. I am the truth, the solution, the question of reality, consciousness. I am God, the ultimate presence.

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2: 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You're tuned into Breakfast with the Browns on CITR Radio 101.9 FM, and I'm your host, Peter. Just played for you Spirit Level, a very sweet, dubbish, Ethiopique-flavored long form by Distant Birds. That's taken from the Earshift label release simply called Distant Birds, Volume 1 and 2. Distant Birds is a collaboration between Chris Abrams of The Necks, Australian-based trio, and Dave Symes, who also performs as or with Boy and Bear. We're also treated to something by 10 Tricks Point Never. It was For Residue Extended, and that's off the new EP Dim Stars For Residue. Prior to the station ID break, you heard the track Dreams of Peace by Jamie Silk, music producer and DJ originally from Montreal, but now based in Paris. And the cut is taken from his newest outing, Until We Meet Again. As well, I featured AM Flares by Seafeel from their just-issued album, Soul Hurts. Seafeel are the long-running UK electronic group comprised of Kazuhisa Lida, Mark Clifford, Sarah Peacock, of course, the main character in this little troupe, and Shigeru Ishihara. And then to start the set, Prophecy at 1420 megahertz. That's a sneak listen off the soon-to-be-issued full-length Inferno by none other than the elusive and reclusive Scottish duo Boards of Canada, Michael Sandensen and Marcus Owen. And it's released by Morp Records. More than welcome and much hope for return for many of their fans, including me. I saw a review of it that kind of said it wasn't that great, but so far I'm kind of finding it interesting, and maybe part of the issue is that from the two tracks that they've released so far, they're kind of atypical from our typical expectations of what Boards of Canada should sound like. So we'll see. We'll see once it's out. Have some news about farmers markets to tell you about. The UBC Farm Market will be starting up June 6th and run until November. And of course, that's the Saturday multi-vendor market right down by the UBC Farm. It goes from 10 a.m. to 2 p.m. and lots of certified organic yums available for your purchase. You can also enjoy the food trucks and coffee, and sometimes they offer alcoholic treats and baked goods and other such wonderful things. So do check that out. And starting a bit earlier is the Tuesday evening market at the UBC Farm. That's every Tuesday from June 3rd on to October from 4 to 6 p.m. And then there's the Wednesday bookstore pop-up market, and that's 11 a.m. to 2 p.m. That starts up June 4th. And if you're really interested in the whole UBC Farm experience, you can become a member. And you can do so by going to ubcfarm.ubc.ca, look up markets, and click the Become a Member button. And the other wonderful thing they offer is seasonal U-Picks. You can sign up as part of their U-Picks program, which means that you can go to the farm and pick seasonal things. And that runs from June to July. And the only other thing to tell you about is they also have a series of workshops throughout the summer that you can sign up for. You can learn to make bread, ferment things, and lots of other cool things. So check that out. And then there's the Vancouver Farmers Markets. They're all pretty well in operation right now. They run on different days at different times. We have the Downtown Market every Wednesday, 2 to 6 p.m. We have the False Creek Market every Thursday, 3 to 7 p.m. And then on Saturday, you have a choice of three markets. We have the West End and Trout Lake Markets. They run from 9 a.m. to 2 p.m. And then the Riley Park Market from 10 a.m. to 2 p.m. And then on Sunday, we have the Kitsilano Mount Pleasant Markets from 10 a.m. to 2 p.m. Do keep in mind that during the FIFA World Cup, the Downtown Market and the False Creek Market will be shut down for, I guess, some kind of elusive security concerns or trying to keep the money to themselves by not offering any alternatives. I don't know what it is, but anyways, keep that in mind. Anyways, let's go on. This is Pulsar by Erner.

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4: 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I'm your host, Peter, and this is Breakfast with the Browns. Hope you're enjoying this morning's musical offering so far. Lots of good new material that's just been released, and I'm very excited to share it all with you. You're just treated to the sweet tune Falling. That's off the 2024 album Burn by the duo who call themselves Ease. That's capital Y, capital S. It's the music project of Leon Wan and Nipuna Yayasekera. Also played a Sylph, and that's a piece by the Australian-based trio The Blisks, who are Amelia Bessany, Cooper Bauman, and Yuta Matsumura. This one off of their 2025 effort, How So, and that's issued by the Melbourne Efficient Space label. And then leading us into that set, something by Erner called Pulsar. That's taken from the just-issued recording After Images. Have a VPL musical event to tell you about that's coming up on Wednesday, May 27th from 7 to 8 p.m. at the Carnegie Branch. And it's part of their community concert series and it'll feature Sankofa by Don Pemberton and Musica Intima. And it says here, named for the Akan concept, meaning go back and get it. Sankofa is a musical conversation between the audience, Musical Intima, and Vancouver's own new queen of Canadian soul, Dawn Pemberton. Through this performance, Pemberton tracks the evolution of Vancouver's music scene through the eyes and voices of the African diaspora communities while honoring the elders of Vancouver's Black communities. So do check that out. It's free. You don't need to register. Just show up and enjoy. And it says here, I believe they will be reprising this maybe a week or so later. But the best thing to do is go to vplbibliocommons.com/events, look up Sankofa by Don Pemberton and Musica Intima to get more information. Great stuff. Let's go on. In this next set, I have tracks by Cousin with Priori, Foot with Dickow, some Shackleton, and other Oral Savories.

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Yeah.

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2: 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I'm your host, Peter. Just played for you Another Day by The Field, who's the Swedish-born and Berlin-based electronic musician Alex Wilner, and that can be found on the just-issued studio Bumhus label vinyl, Now You Exist, Welcome Return by him. I guess it's been around, what is it, like 8 years or so? But nice recording. Featured as well, The Night Everything Changed by Dreamsploitation, the Canadian duo of Alice Hansen and Chuck Blazevic, taken from their 2008 release, called The Soft Focus Sound of Today. Hansen and Blazevic are also behind the dream pop project You'll Never Get to Heaven, as well as the Slow Attack Ensemble. You also heard a neat little Hinako Omori remix of Underwater, and that's off the 2023 expanded release, which is the self-titled EP by Sun Signature. And a fruitful musical partnership between Elizabeth Fraser, ex-Cocteau Twins, and drummer Damon Reese, formerly of such bands as Echo and the Bunnymen, Lupine Howl, and Spiritualized. And really what this little EP is all about is that they've taken all the tunes that are on the Sun Signature release and added remixes to each one of them. And they're kind of nice. They're nice to check out. Also offered a hit of Vancouver-based Goodness by Michael Redd. It was called No Say. And that can be found on the 2018 Benefit Compilation Redgate Compilation Mixtape Volume 1. Before the station ID break, you heard Buried and Irretrievable by Shackleton. And that's off of his LP Euphoria Bound. That just came out. And then off the collaboration High Cube by Foot and Dickow, we had the beat focused brainchild of Brian Foot, who is Peak Oil and Leech, and Brian Dickow, who is with Strategy and Community Library. And I featured A Dragon's Treasure Is Its Soul. And then kicking off that fulsome set, I had Fly in Amber by Cousin, the Australian electronic musician Jackson Fester, and Priori, who is, of course, NAF label founder Francis Lettre. And this is off the NAF label issued album, which is also called Fly in Amber. Have some art stuff to tell you about. The grad show at Emily Carr is on right now, but it'll only run until the 27th. Kind of a short run. It only ran from the 13th to the 27th, but if you haven't seen it yet, you basically have today, tomorrow, and the day after to check it out. So do. And then at the Belkin, we have the UBC Master of Fine Art graduate exhibition that runs until the end of the month, until the 31st. So lots more time to see that one, but not too much. It'll be done by Saturday. Let's go on. This is The Ground Above by Beth Orton.

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1: 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A journey of sound and song, of words and music, of the now and then, of the right here and the far away. It's the Eclectic Lunch, every Friday at 12 noon on Thunderbird Radio, 101.9 FM in beautiful Vancouver.
2: 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I'm your host, Peter, and you're listening to Breakfast with the Browns here on CITR 101.9 FM, UBC Student and Public Independent Broadcasting. You just heard Johannesburg, taken from the 2020 EP Night Melody Articulation by Rival Consoles. And then introducing that set, A New Delight by the incomparable Beth Orton. It was called The Ground Above, which can be found on her newest issue, also called The Ground Above. Great to have her back with a second album in just two, three years or so, which is kind of lovely, isn't it? Have some gallery news for you on at the Vancouver Art Gallery. I've mentioned this before, but just a reminder, we have three shows, highlights from the collection, which is, as it says, select works from the holdings of the Vancouver Art Gallery. Lots of gems to check out and see them in sort of a new context. We also have Stephen Shore, Uncommon Places. That's a landmark series of photographs by American photographer Stephen Shore. It was taken over the course of multiple road trips across North America between 1973 and 1981, and something that the series played a pivotal role in establishing the importance of color photography as a fine art form. And of course, also led to the interest in the work of local Fred Herzog and his Chronicle of Vancouver. As well, we had That Green Ideal, Emily Carr and the Idea of Nature. It's the largest solo exhibition of iconic British Columbia artist Emily Carr at the Vancouver Art Gallery in over 20 years. And then at the Contemporary Art Gallery, two shows worth checking out. We have Serpus. There's a show called Rent, and a suite of new large-scale paintings, which are sets of figurative mirroring images made by imprinting or kissing one canvas to another while still wet. Flirting with the idea of rent boys or sex workers, Serpus contends here with the movement of bodies within the narrowing spaces, both public and private, of the contemporary city. And of course, that's their write-up, not mine. And then we also have Douglas Watt, Mayor of the Village, which brings together a series of new and recent works that find their point of departure in Vancouver's Davie Village, a historically significant center of queer life in the city. Loosely staging the gallery as a cafe, Watt hangs within this environment a survey of his miniaturized model works from the past several years. And yes, indeed, he has lots of little models of iconic Davie Street places. Really sweet. To wrap up the show, I have tunes by Phil Western as well as some Tricky.

0: Now I'm swimming, I'm moving through water, I'm singing. I sing for my daughter, I grew like a lamb to the slaughter, and I walk through. Now I'm swimming, I'm moving through water, I'm singing. I sing for my daughter, I grew like a lamb to the slaughter, and I walk through.
1: You

0: I'm your host, Peter, and that is it for this edition of Breakfast with the Browns on CITR 101.9 FM, your all-volunteer run campus and community radio station. Hope you enjoyed this week's musical offerings. Lots of cool new tunes to share with you. You're just listening to Out of the Place, a new offering by Tricky, featuring vocal contribution by his longtime collaborator, Marta. And that's taken from the album Different When It's Silent, his first full-length in 8 years. It's issued by his own imprint, False Idols. And then to start the set, The Used by Vancouver-based DJ and producer Phil Western off of his 2018 recording No Love Lost, recorded a mere year before his tragic death due to a drug overdose. Very sad affair that was. And luckily his material is still available online on Bandcamp on the Map Records label. I'll be back live next week with more awesome new music as well as some older favorites. In the meantime, I'll leave you with our traditional goodbye track. Thanks for listening. Enjoy the rest of your Monday. Take care. Have a great week. Bye-bye for now.
1: Everybody happy? You can't come in. 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
1: Upgrade straight to the system. Kill them with the opposite of silence. 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

0: You are now listening to Justice Lit on CITR 101.9 FM, broadcasting from the unceded territories of the Musqueam people at the University of British Columbia. Hello, everyone. Welcome back to Justice Lit. We will go on and play some more music. I have chosen a new artist, a blues artist, actually, and it kind of fits in with the weather today. It's a little gloomy. Raining with a bit of clouds, and so we'll listen to David Gogo's Come On Down album. But before we do, I'd just like to congratulate all of the new graduates of 2026. I myself graduated just a couple days ago, and it was exciting. And so all of you all who graduated this year at UBC and university, congratulations. It was a long road, but very short. I can't believe it's already been 4 years for me. But before we go on to the music, I have some ads, show promos, and PSAs, and so we'll be right back after this.
1: 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That's R-I-D-E-O-N Bike Shop. 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They are open 7 days a week from 10 a.m. to 6 p.m. Wednesday to Saturday, and 12 to 5 from Sunday to Tuesday. Their friendly staff would love to give you a hand to find your new favorite read.
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1: Those were some ads, show promos, and PSAs. Our first song of the day from David Gogo's Come On Down album. It's called Bad in Ruin.

song was called Let's Go Get Stoned. Our next song is called Looking for Clues, and we do have two more songs left after this, but due to time, we'll end off with Looking for Clues. So yes, the last song of the day, Looking for Clues.

That was Looking for Clues, and we are at the end of our episode today. I hope you guys enjoyed David Gogo's songs, Come On Down. I did have two more songs left to play here called Spare Me a Little of Your Love and World Turning, but due to time, we'll omit those for today. If you do like blues, please do let me know and give me some recommendations, because I have been kind of getting myself into blues lately, and it's relaxing and fun to listen to. Other than that, congratulations again to all of the UBC graduates of 2026. We have come a long way, and I will see you guys again next episode. I hope you have a wonderful, healthy rest of your week. I will see you guys again. Thank you all. Bye-bye.

0: 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Love is the only place I really
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0: in order to be here. 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That's what I am done anytime soon. This is some good dish for you to consume. On some done, me get out on the Zoom as much as I can, as much as I could. Cause I got sick and tired of being sick and tired. I mean, it's be until I'm retired. Nothing else can get me much higher. See the smoke, you can't deny the fire. Always expanding like the universe on another dimension, like a multiverse. Never stop exploring with a new face, coming up from the south on my way to the top, cause I've got the vision.
1: Do you know what I'm talking about? I don't know. I don't know.

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1: The sitar.
0: We call it that. 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
1: I don't know no so-so. 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

cried and I cried until the tears stopped my throat. 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
1: 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And we're not afraid of noise. 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
1: Yeah. You know, people always be talking like, you can't do this, you can't do that. At the end of the day, they will never know all the sacrifices you've been making.

All in all, these bricks on the wall intend to stall the progress of standard protocol, like a stall in sight, still falling out of grace from a safe space. Embrace the fallacy of a gross anatomy full of free radicals who adopted the tactics of mechanical animals. Survival of the fittest, politics of the business, with the intent to create dissent and manifest that monster, divide and conquer. Annihilation of honor on a scale that sets us up to fail from the genesis as we arrest the innocence that at one time felt infinite.

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rapper Billy Woods, LA synthpunks Sextile, fuzzy indie rock outfit Feeble Little Horse, outlandish egg punk group Snooper, lo-fi post-punk duo Sweeping Promises, NYC-based ambient pioneer Laraji, genre-bending dream pop artist Salami Rose Joe Lewis, and many more. 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
2: 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Am I being messed with right now? I better not be. Oh, why do they do this to me every time? Oh, let's do this then. 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
3: Right about now. You're about to be possessed by the sounds of

Oh, to be 14 in 1988. That was my jam. During tennis practice, I remember, this is the Parts Unknown show, by the way, and I am Chris Horrific, and that was Rob Bass and DJ Easy Rock. Let me walk you through what happened in my life. I love tennis, so I decided to joined the tennis club, and there was a couple of young lady tennis players who were also my grade and age, and had a ghetto blaster and had a tape or a CD of that track. And it was the first time that I ever heard it, and I thought, what is this golden jewel in my just playing sweet harmonies in my ears, and it still cooks. It's still good. It will always be awesome. It's like, what's a song that's always going to be awesome? All of them. Well, that's not true. It Takes Two by Rob Bass and DJ Easy Rock. The reason why I play it, Rob Bass passed on this week at the age of 59. I am so saddened to hear of people passing away that have an age that's very similar to my age right now. I am 52, and I have been eating vegetables for at least 5 years, so I hope that I still got a good run on this crazy earth here. But I mad respect for that song and for Rob Bass and his DJ Easy Rock, who passed on about 12 years ago. And so very, very sad to hear that. But I thought that you might hear that tune maybe for the first time and say, oh my gosh, it's so good. There is something about the rhythm of rap that it seems like you hit the beat, you go like bon, da da da da da da da da da da da, but he starts right on the first beat. I want to rock right now. I'm Rob Bass and I come to get down. I'm not internationally known. That is so good. Oh, so good. Rest in peace to Rob Bass, who passed on at the age of 59. Okay, so I know it is not the greatest idea to start a show on a sad note, but we must pick it up because I have a guest. And the gentleman is named Calvin, and he is a member of a multi-membered Baroque pop quintet, sextet. I saw six people in the picture. They call themselves Hope Slide. And I was looking for a guest. I kid you not. And I saw that Hope Slide were playing later on in June 26th, to be exact.

0: He was a very nice fellow. I loved, he had like a football jersey kind of top on, and good look, and it was a lot of fun. And I'd like to play it for you right now on the Parts Unknown Show on 101.9 CITR. Let's hope this works. This is the Parts Unknown Show. I am at Mount Pleasant Community Center. I have chatted with quite a few people here, but not with Calvin of the multi-membered Baroque pop act Hope Slide. He joins me today. Thank you very much for joining me.
1: Oh, it's thanks for having me. It's a pleasure.
0: Yes. The reason why I am chatting with you is because I was scrolling down Instagram and I saw that you are performing a show at Green Auto in the middle of June, and I thought that, hey, that I bet they are ready to talk about that.
1: Yeah, of course. Yeah, we're playing June 26th at the Green Auto pop-up stage.
0: Yes. Is that kind of the one near the end, like where it's outside, or is it
1: close?
0: Oh,
1: it's,
0: okay.
1: It's actually past the outdoor one, and or no, it's near the outdoor one rather, but it's inside.
0: Oh, that nothing yes. wrong with that. That's yeah. fantastic. Now, have you played at Green Auto before?
1: Yes, many times.
0: Oh,
1: many
0: okay. times. So, excellent. How long has Hope Slide been a thing in Vancouver?
1: So I think we kind of formulated into a band maybe 3+ years ago.
0: Okay.
1: But the project. It kind of existed as a solo project before that was just
0: your
1: sort of
0: solo project?
1: Yeah, sort of. Me and our percussionist Zane Clausen, we met in film school.
0: Fantastic.
1: And we started jamming and writing together in the house that we rented while we're going to school.
0: That's awesome.
1: And then we kind of were in a different band. That band sort of broke up, and
0: it happens.
1: Yeah, and I just decided to, well, do you want to just play some of these Hope Slide songs that I had written, and then I asked some people to join.
0: Yes, and quite a few. I see yeah. One of the photos that you put on the Bandcamp, it's upwards of 6 members.
1: Yeah, it fluctuates from time to time. We've kind of shrink and grow depending on, I guess, the size of the show.
0: Sure.
1: I think our release show for our last EP, that Love Your Crooked Neighbor with Crooked Heart, I think there was about 9 of us on stage.
0: Oh my gosh, that's awesome. Do you need upwards of 9 members to create Baroque pop?
1: No, you don't need it.
0: It doesn't hurt.
1: It's just a lot of fun.
0: Yeah, sure.
1: I enjoy orchestras and like just the ensembles of different textures and in my music personally. So I think it's reflective in the live act sometimes when there's like a lot of instruments.
0: And, yeah.
1: And I don't know. It's just fun having like a whole kind of club on stage.
0: This big time.
1: Exclusive Hope Slide club. I
0: sure.
1: guess.
0: Yeah. The genre Baroque pop. I love that name, but it is kind of mysterious too. Does that harken back to kind of like a 60s kind of Burt Bacharach kind of like orchestra-led pop kind of music? James Last Orchestra? I'm not sure. I'm sure you know.
1: It's funny you mention that, because actually I've been listening to my uncle Joe. He turned me on to the Moody Blues.
0: Ah, okay. Now I'm yeah. getting it.
1: And like more recently though, but that first album they did with the, I think it's the Philharmonic Orchestra, is definitely something that's been in my mind recently, and probably, yeah, like kind of the roots maybe of like Baroque pop. But I think Baroque pop for me, just like, I think it just means implementing those Baroque elements, or which is defined by, like, I'm pretty sure, and I hope someone fact checks me, but I'm pretty sure Baroque is defined by characteristics of like mistakes or like nuances within classical music, which is generally quite a rigid structure.
0: Yeah, well, I mean, when I think of that, like I play piano, and I did all the classical kind of stuff, and the Baroque period is like the real old school, like with Bach and yeah. a contrapuntal thing. So I was wondering,

0: what needed to happen for it to be that.
1: I don't think there's necessarily one thing. I honestly,
0: I'm thinking too much about it. I apologize. Yeah,
1: no, it's great though, because I feel like we also struggle to fit in a genre sometimes. You know, I feel like we're loud, but we're not quite like to that shoegaze caliber. But we're also soft, but we're not soft to the point where we're like folk artists. We're somewhere in between, and I think just the word Baroque for me just kind of lends itself to like maybe like implementing classical music textures, because two of our members are classically trained.
0: Oh, no way.
1: And I'm a huge classical music fan.
0: No way. Who's your favorite composer, like which period?
1: I love Debussy. I know it's kind of like,
0: so it's impressionist pop.
1: Impressionist pop. There you go. I really love the impressionist stuff.
0: Very nice.
1: I love Chopin too. I think like Arthur Rubinstein's record of like Chopin's Nocturnes is like one of the best classical music
0: records. Pretty darn good.
1: Ever. And I think I like a lot of the sad stuff, the sad classical music.
0: Sure.
1: That I kind of borrow from. But also, yeah, I don't know. I love anything orchestra related, or I'm not classically trained. I'm musically illiterate. So I think part of me wishes I was part of that scene, that I could write like an orchestra. And
0: well, you seem to surround yourself with a couple members that are kind of in that realm. Is that a good relationship? Like that you are coming from a different direction of music, and then there's some that are classically kind of into music in a different way, and it comes out in a lovely form.
1: Yeah, so the dynamics I think really are like, I'll speak about Jack Hanrahan, our bassist, St. Clausen, our percussionist. Those two kind of come from alt folk and like even jazzy kind of background of music and indie rock in general. But then if you take Elena Massing, our like violinist/vocalist, and then Elijah Del Bianco, our pianist.
0: I was wondering who was playing the piano.
1: Yeah, and you put them together. The two of them are classically trained. So when I'm speaking with Elijah, I'm like, you know, play this chord. I don't even know when I'm playing guitar. And
0: they know what you're talking about. That's like, really impressive.
1: It really is. It really is. Like, I'm quite humbled in my own project by being probably the least talented musician in the group.
0: Yeah.
1: You have Elena, who's like a classically trained vocalist, like a opera singer.
0: Yeah.
1: As well, and working with her is really great because I don't have any strings experience, but kind of working with her and workshopping like melodies or like, you know, different ways to play, and you know, is this staccato or legato, like throwing those buzzwords.
0: Hey, you know those words?
1: It's fun.
0: Forte piano?
1: And she's like, do you want me to play the fifth or the sixth or seventh? You know, and
0: sure.
1: Sure. Like, why don't you try all of them to see which one sounds best?
0: That's
1: like,
0: so great.
1: I kind of stumble into it, like, being someone who didn't go to school for music or anything like
0: right
1: that.
0: Right
1: on. Yeah.
0: You have the name of this band, Hope Slide. Is it in honor of the 1965 landslide that the town of Hope had suffered?
1: I'm glad you know your BC history.
0: Just today I know my BC history. I was just interested in the name. That was kind of cool.
1: I don't know. I think it's taboo to talk about your band name, but
0: I've never thought about it being taboo. Okay.
1: I don't really care though.
0: Oh, okay. Well, please, if you will divulge, you don't have to.
1: No, I'm an open book. So,
0: oh, great.
1: Yeah, I drove like my grandparents and my mother's side of the family all live in the Okanagan.
0: No way.
1: So
0: Kelowna.
1: Penticton.
0: Penticton. Yeah. Fantastic.
1: You know, we were driving up to the Okanagan, and also I used to do a lot of fishing with my dad in the Kamloops area. So passing the Hope Slide on the Hope Princeton Highway a lot. And I just thought it was such an interesting place. It's like both beautiful and haunting. Just there's bodies still buried there.
0: Wow.
1: And I think there's just something that I liked about like forces of nature, like changing the the atmosphere of an entire like town or village valley
0: totally
1: for forever.
0: Yeah.
1: And I also like just had fond memories being up there with some friends and, you know, small flames and such.
0: Yeah.
1: And I don't know, it just sort of attached itself to me, and I thought, why not? Because it could also be a dance move, I guess.
0: It could be. Yes, I'm sure it is.
1: Yeah.
0: The Okanagan. Now, you are, I believe, quite a bit younger than me. But when I was younger, I would travel with my family to the Okanagan, to Kelowna, to be exact, and was blown away by all the water slide parks there. Were you old enough to experience that, or were they all closed down when you were like in within water slide range?
1: You know, honestly, I was never the biggest water slide person. I'm sorry.
0: Blasphemy.
1: I know.
0: You're a fisher. Yeah, you're a fisherman. I get it.
1: I actually like I can't swim very well, and I also like get whiplash when I'm on like rides and such. So like, water slides were never really a part of my youth, but the beaches were.
0: Okay. And, well, they're still there.
1: They're still there.
0: Yes.
1: And I mean, I spent a lot of time on those beaches in the Okanagan over the years. And the orchards too.
0: I hope you're not the one that closed them all down.
1: I
0: hate water slides. I don't want anyone to enjoy them.
1: It wasn't me, I swear.
0: Okay.
1: I swear to God, it was not me.
0: So you're playing the Green Auto pop-up stage the 26th of June. It's not for a while, but I will keep telling the people about it. Who else are you playing with, and have you played with them before?
1: No, we actually haven't played with any of them. There's
0: Semi,
1: Lovely, Strawberry Punch. I believe Strawberry Punch are from Winnipeg.
0: Oh, wow.
1: Yeah, I believe so. I'm 90% sure.
0: Okay.
1: So, yeah, we haven't played with any of those acts before, and so I'm quite excited. It's always great to hear new music. I think that's, like, one of the best parts about being in a band and performing is just you get to like hear a bunch of bands for free.
0: Yeah, that's very true. When you are recording an album, let me rephrase that. The last recorded material that you had was last year. Mm-hmm. Are you guys working on something big?
1: We are working on something big.
0: Oh my gosh, I can't wait.
1: Not quite as big as an album, but size of a long EP, I'd say.
0: Well, you had 5 songs on the last EP, so I'm hoping for at least 7 tops.
1: There's a little bit more than 5, I'll say that.
0: Okay.
1: We recorded it in January.
0: Okay.
1: At Risky Disc in Ladysmith.
0: Fantastic, yeah.
1: And we recorded it largely on tape for the first time. So that was quite a unique experience. I can't say when it'll be out or if when, but we're currently mixing it. And they are probably my favorite songs, and I'm very proud of them. And it sounds nothing like the last EP.
0: Well, it's going to be a new hope slide for the listeners.
1: It's a new era.
0: Oh, I can't wait. Awesome. It's fantastic to meet you and chat with you.
1: Absolutely.
0: Awesome.
1: It's been such a pleasure.
0: Cheers.
1: Cheers.

Great track from Hope Slide, a tune called Manchester by the Sea, from their latest album that was last year, a album called Love Your Crooked Neighbor with Your Crooked Heart. That's the name of the EP. And we are promised, perhaps this year or next, an EP that has a couple more tracks than that five-song EP. Thank you so much to Calvin for, did I say Calvin? Calvin, for his time and his humor and his talent. I really love the fact that he approaches music not from like the classical way where you're like learning theory and stuff. He just feels it, and he's got some musical interpreters to help him out with the execution of that, and the result is absolutely fantastic. Manchester by the Sea, Hope Slide, they are playing next month, the end of June, at the Green Auto pop-up stage with Semi, and a band from, from Winnipeg, so I think Strawberry Soft Serve, I think that's what they are called. Let's see if I can quickly find it. Boom! Strawberry Punch! What was Soft Serve about? And Lovely, I've heard about this band, which is, I think, containing members of a former bunch of friends of the show. So check out that show, please. Okay, I want to play more kind of Baroque-like pop. Now, I don't know if this band would call themselves that, but for all intents and purposes, I will. This is a newer track from friends of the show, The Houseplants, a tune called Render Me on the Parts Unknown Show on 101.9 CITR.

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1: Great show, and also great many other shows on CITR, like Exploding Head Movies, Dunkin's Donuts, Cypher, the Burrow. Yes, Andy does not have that show anymore. For the past, wow, it is really windy outside. I'm glad I'm in here listening to The Dalles by Kathleen Lockhart, longtime friend and former, as of like a couple weeks ago, friend of the show. Very lovely chat and very lovely song. Also had something from Doohickey Cubicle. Yes, friends of the show. All of these folks, very good. Luck and Fantasy, there is a new single that they put out. It was great chatting with them a year and a bit ago. Houseplants, also a wonderful chat. At UBC in a coffee shop at UBC that I could never find now. And Hope Slide had the tune Manchester by the Sea. Hope that you enjoyed that poppy set of goodness. But now we're going to crank it up a notch with new stuff from Lawrence, Kansas's Sweeping Promises. Thank you, Duncan. He told me about this. I would not have known that Sweeping Promises had a new album. So thank you so much to my friend and rival. The new album is called You Say I Romanticize. And this is a tune from it called Shooting Shadows. This band kept me alive during the COVID situation. I was still doing a show. Lots of shows stopped, ceased to exist, but I just barely survived. And this band put out a album called Hunger for a Way Out. No, I don't think that's what it's called. But also there was a band called Green Blue. There was a local band called Nightcore, but also there was a band called Sweeping Promises, and they got new stuff. And this is it on CITR.

I dedicate that song to the friend that got me another CITR mug. The bottom fell out of my old one because I used it every day. And coffee, apparently, when you pour it in this coffee mug, it's heavy. And the bottom fell out. Now, thankfully, it didn't fall out when I was drinking coffee and hot coffee spilled upon my lap. That is not what happened. But I needed a new CITR mug. And Brenda Grunau, former head of state of CITR, got me one. And I'm very, very thankful for her and her friendship. And I'm thankful for Brenda, the band that doesn't have an E in it. But it could be Barnda. I don't think it is. They're from Washington, D.C., and apparently they're very bad spellers. They are playing a European tour in June, and it starts in Hamburg, Germany. I will not be attending. Before that was Smirk, a new track from them, a new album called Speculative Fiction, and a tune called Dog Ears. They are from Darnet. I really want the world to know. No, I don't want the world to know that. Yes, they are from, I think they're from Philadelphia. Let's see. They are from Connecticut, yes. And before that was a band called Artificial Go. I keep forgetting where they're from. I think they're, no, Cincinnati, Ohio, not Columbus, Ohio. Artificial Go have a track called Triple Ones from the Triple Ones EP. I really like that song, and I definitely like the music of Sweeping Promises. You say I romanticize Houses, a tune called Shooting Shadows. They've never sounded better. Okay, so this is my cover. It is 158. I was roaming around Bandcamp and saw that there was a composer from France called Pascal Comalade. It sounds kind of Italian when you say it like that, but maybe a French composer. And his new album is called Metaphysique du Hit Parade. He does kind of electronic orchestral covers. And there was a couple that were pretty good, but this one I think was the winner. Might I even tell you what it is? You will get it so quick. If you get it, then I will give you a CITR mug. This is Pascal Comlade. There's so many ways to pronounce this name, I think. On CITR, I will see you at 2:03. Talk then.

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5: Yeah.

From Munich, Germany, that is a band called 9MS. They have a new album called Lunch, and that was a tune called Court. Reminds me of the Japanese collective known as OOIOO that contains the member, I believe Yoshimi Peewee from the Boredoms is in that band, but she is not in this band. 9MS had a album released May the 8th of this year, and I was looking through the new and notable selection of Bandcamp. Preston said, yes, I bet listeners would love to hear that song. I bet they've never heard it before. And I bet you have never heard this before. I am probably the very first to play this track. Heard about it yesterday from friends of the show. The five-piece indie sleaze act that aim to please is Weak Knees. I

Yes, Sylvie and Alma, it is the galactic premiere of Ripped on 101.9 CRT.

From Victoria, that's a band called Blush and a tune called Wrong Answers Only. Love it. And I quite like this song too. Ben Wilson, he is a drummer of ill repute. And I think that he works at, what is that art? I can't think of it now. Darn it. I always do that. It's in Main Street, and they had the odd show there. I've seen a couple shows there, and I couldn't tell you the band, so let's just move on. This is a band called the Zaxxons, and I dedicate this to one of my favorite video games that I ever played on ColecoVision. It was called Zaxxon. And it was, you were this spaceship and you were trying to avoid crashing. It was fantastic on CITR.

You are listening to the Parts Unknown show on 101.9 CITR. This is old stuff from a band that I am looking to try to get their track off of YouTube so that you can enjoy it. And of course, they are going to make me work. So let me tell you, I played something from the Zaxxons. I also played something from Blush, some Weak Knees, brand new stuff from them. It was pretty awesome. And in about, oh boy, they are really cooking me today. But hey, that's okay. People need ads in their lives, don't they? They need to learn more about things that they don't really know. And now it's done, and now you get to hear something from The Faint. I really like this song. I play it once a year.

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0: 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I mean, if you had a radio show, P-Bone would probably listen to your show, so...
1: It's true. That was a band that I have to thank for the way my future, or now my present, became. Because if it wasn't for the Rapture being snooty to me on CBC, I wouldn't have gone to a show with my... A lady that became my wife, and it was a great move at the time. It was, and thank you, Rapture, for that. Oh, you sad, sad band. Where are you now? The coming of spring from an absolutely incredible album called Echoes. I love it still. And I like that song, Worked Up So Sexual by The Faint. I don't really listen to the words that much. I never did. Zaxxon's had a tune called Keswick Cutouts, had some blush. And now I think that we will steer in a country-ish direction. I only have two country tracks, but I can find others. Oh, I can find others. Gun Outfit are a band from Los Angeles, California. They're doing some great things and releasing a new album called Process and Reality. What track that I want to play? Velvet Rope. Oh, fantastic. 19 tracks is the amount of tracks on this album. And the best song by far, Velvet Rope from LA's Gun Outfit on 101.9 CITR.

Those were two fabulous tracks from Canadian country-centric artists. I will get into them in a sec. Well, I'll tell you, Nicolette and the Nobodies, they're from Toronto. They say Ontario, but what a voice. Oh my gosh, that was so good. And also a Nora Kelly band from Montreal, Quebec, a six-piece country unit. The lead singer is quite a character playing the Coda in Victoria on June the 12th, and it doesn't seem like, why aren't you playing Vancouver? Not playing Vancouver. Okay, so I played Tonk as well, and I played some Gun Outfit, but this isn't really a country, kind of more folky, ballady kind of stuff, but I think that the other acts will welcome Matt Storm with open arms. Matt Storm, I've been doing some research and I am seeing that he has an album release at Wise Hall May the 29th with My Sister Maria. That's a band. That's not your sister named Maria. The album release at Wise Hall May 29th. Matt Storm will be playing some new stuff, possibly this track, a tune called Words Don't Describe, on the Parts Unknown Show on CITR.

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10: Okay, so I am going to play for the last, 11 minutes, super quick, heavy duty songs. I can probably cram in 11 minutes, 17 songs. So let's see this. Oh, this is what I wanted to do. I actually met one of the members of Pussy Riot, but I forget which one. Nadia, darn it. Are there any others? Anyway, I believe her name was Marta, and it was fantastic. Maria. Yeah, it was Maria. And she was very nice, and Pussy Riot have a new song out, and it's really quick. Let's hear it right now. It's called Disobey. Listen to what they say. Well, now should we obey Pussy Riot telling us to disobey, or should we? Okay, on CITR.

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1: Damn it! Ah! Oh, you are listening to the Parts Unknown show. I bet it's going to be two ads, too, which is so stupid. So stupid. Oh, they are from Vancouver. Oh, good. They call themselves... Now, I think that it's all... Yep, Smarten Up. That's the one I want. I think it's about 45 seconds long. So smarten up and play the sounds of Make It Right on 101.9 CITR.

Amazing stuff. I thought it was going to be like a quick, thunderous piece by Emma Goldman, but it was a track called Whispers, Catastrophe, and boy, was it. That was pretty awesome, and we finished this four-track, very, very quick, thunderous set. All right, I think I am going to finish it off with a performer that had been chatted to by me a couple years ago, Meredith Bates. She's in a couple projects, but she does a solo experimental kind of thing, and just released an album called The Observer Effect, Books 1 and 2. I wanted to play 2 minutes of the first incantation, which in brackets says protection. This is from book one. There's also a book two. Meredith Bates, a local musician in Vancouver, along with husband Chris Gestrin, who taught me jazz and Lost Cause. This student right here didn't learn. Well, actually, I learned a lot from Chris Gestrin and from Meredith Bates. Hope to play some music next week for you. Listen to Meredith Bates right now. Thank you very much for listening. Take care.

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I'm so done. 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

Shalom Aleichem, Alamin. Peace be upon you all. Released in commemoration of Nakba Day, I am humbled to share the debut album from Exiliahu, titled Why Have You Stolen the Blue and White Colors from Our Honest Sky? It is a compilation of songs, each written and recorded in one day, with lyrics drawn primarily from the Yiddish anti-Zionist and anti-imperialist poets of the late 19th century. 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That's E-X-I-L-I-A-H-U. Thank you for listening. Und befreit Palästina. Amen.

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0: Hello, you are listening to CITR 101.9 FM. We are broadcasting from the unceded territories of the Hunkaminam-speaking Musqueam people on the West Point Grey campus of the University of British Columbia. You're listening to Training Time. This is a short segment where we bring new volunteers into the on-air studio and teach what it's like to run a live show here at CITR. If you're interested in getting involved, please do. So one of the great things about CITR is that we are a campus and community station. That means that we are a space for pretty much anyone to get on the air. You don't have to have any experience. You don't have to have a background in journalism or broadcasting or media. You just need to have something you really want to talk about on the radio and a passion to do it. So if you're interested in getting involved, please drop by the station any weekday at noon for a tour, and that'll be your first step to your radio journey. Alrighty, so I'm joined in studio today by two new volunteers at CITR who are both planning to start a show here. So I'm going to hand it over to you first, Allie. How about you talk a little bit about what brought you to CITR and what your show idea is going to be?
1: Yeah, so I was brought into CITR by an active host, and his show is Discolly with Oliver Quezada, and I will be taking over his show and naming it Discally because our names are perfectly similar.
0: Are you going to change the approach in any way?
1: No, he nailed it, and why fix something that's not broken, you know?
0: Yeah, absolutely. Yeah. How about yourself, Stevie?
2: I actually performed on Thunderbird Radio Hell last year with my introduction to CITR, and I just love the vibe here, and now I noticed there's a big lack of Statgirl music on your blog, so my intention is to just really dive into feelings. Yeah.
0: Beautiful. Was your performance a solo performance or with a band?
2: No, I performed with a band that no longer exists.
0: Can I know the band that no longer exists?
2: B-Bomb.
0: Okay, cool. Yeah. I'll have to look up the performance after. So we were chatting a little bit about, what we were going to talk about before we got on the air today, and we settled on recent concert, or at least memorable concert experiences. I'm gonna have to hand this to both of you because I've been a complete hermit over the last 6 months and I actually haven't gone out, which is very sad to say, but I just don't have anything to share. But I know you had something to share. Do you wanna dive in?
2: Oh yeah, sure. This was last year, but saw Ethel Cain at the Queen Elizabeth Theater.
1: I'm so jealous.
2: It was incredible. Everything from the set list to the stage setup, like the stage was set up to look like a Florida swamp. There's a massive like weeping willow tree at the back of the stage, sort of anchoring everything. Multiple tiers for the band members. Lighting was absolutely beautiful. Many rich tones of like green and purple and blue. I think really, really reflected the tone of the performance. And well, she played pretty much her newest album at the time, the whole thing, save for a couple hits in the encore, I guess. But it was one of those things where the whole audience was just quiet the whole time. It was really strange when that happens because it doesn't happen that often. But you could feel that like the entire room is just like hanging off of every word of every song. And it felt very like collective, like we were all together there. So in terms of just like a visual and like sonic production, it also was just like really good vibes.
0: It sounds beautiful. It sounds like so much work went into like curating an entire experience for people to get lost in.
2: Yeah, absolutely. And we truly got lost in that. Absolutely.
0: How about yourself, Allie? Does anything stand out recently?
1: It's hard because I've actually been to a lot of shows in the past couple of years, but one that stood out was last summer. Montreal hosts this music festival called Oceaga, and one of the headliners was Tyler, the Creator. And I went on his day, this Saturday, and I got fairly close, honestly, like maybe like seven layers of people back. And it was right off of Chromacopia into Don't Tap the Glass. So he set up the Chromacopia crates, like the containers, and had the logo. And then he had some crew people kick down like a big banner that said don't tap the glass over the Chromacopia crates. And it was so cool because he like you saw the era starting. He like played both albums. Then he like climbed down from the stage and was like on the barricades, and like I could like see his sweat and like his and like the shave line on his face. I was like, wow, I'm so close to him. Like I could see his sweat. Like it's crazy. But yeah, he's such a good performer. He's someone I feel like you have to see at least once in your life, even if you're not the biggest rap fan. And I feel like I'm a little selective with the rap that I listen to. And Tyler, I think, is a genre, like, not genre defined. He's very, like, genre defying, like, very out there. I think he pioneers a generation for sure.
3: Yeah, absolutely. I think he's definitely an artist that'll be remembered for a very long time as, yeah, making music that broke a lot of boundaries, genre-defying boundaries.
1: Yeah.
3: And both, like, performances that you're speaking about, too. Like, Tyler is also an artist that creates an experience. Like, an entire, like, the production that goes into a Tyler, the Creator show is very, very high, like, production value. Yeah, thank you so much for both sharing your concert experiences. I'm very jealous of both of you. I've been a Tyler, the Creator fan for quite a long time, and I've never gone to one of his shows.
1: You have to.
3: I know. I've cheated myself out of it a couple times by just waiting, like hovering a little bit too long, being like, is it really worth the, like, frankly, too much money to go to this concert? And then I just don't get to go because the tickets are all gone. But it often... When an artist is that talented and the experience is so, like, multisensorial and so much goes into the production of it, I do feel like it probably is really worth it.
1: Yeah, I think, like, skip 5 concerts to go to 1 Tyler one. Absolutely. Like, so worth it.
3: All right. Thank you both for joining me. Do you have anything else you want to share before we sign off today?
1: Keep tuning into Discali Friday, 11 a.m. until it turns into Discali in September.
3: Amazing.
2: Gender is a social construct.
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1: Yeah, facts.
3: All right, you heard it here, folks. Keep it tuned to CITR 101.9 FM. We've got more great programming coming up at 4 o'clock, and we'll talk to you soon.

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6: 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I'm your host, Marisol, and as a settler of Turtle Island and an immigrant to so-called Vancouver, I think it's particularly meaningful to reflect on what it means to build community and find connection as a visitor to this land. I'm joined today by my guest, Ellie!
7: If I was a cat, I'd meow in a normal voice.
6: A
7: just
6: normal
7: walk
6: voice.
7: Around and I go meow, and people
6: meow.
7: Would not like it. And that's
6: meow.
7: The goal.
6: And
7: but yes,
6: I'm to make
7: Ellie.
6: People not like you?
7: Yes.
6: Well, it's really a wonder then that you ended up on Close Friends.
7: I know, it's crazy.
6: I must
7: kept
6: be
7: meowing at you.
6: I know, and
7: viciously.
6: Then. And I mean, I guess I'm just such a cat lover that, you know, in the end I was like, okay, fine, into
7: yes.
6: the studio you go. But
7: that's
6: I
7: right.
6: had to go pss, pss, pss, a lot.
7: Whoa, whoa, where was that?
6: I had to bring so many treats.
7: God, I love those.
6: I know, but you know what the real treat is? Having you here.
7: Aw, you.
6: Aw.
7: You rapscallion.
6: Oh,
7: that's my favorite type of
6: that's what
7: of
6: they
7: onion.
6: Call me. A rapscallion.
7: Rapscallion.
6: Yeah, rapscallion. Rap city.
7: Rap city.
6: Rap rapscallion. Anyway, sorry. My goodness. We can't be doing this already. It's been a minute.
7: It's been less than a minute.
6: On this show, I think, you know, I have my friends on the show.
7: That's
6: and
7: delightful.
6: I like to chat about, you know, there's so many ways that you meet people, so many ways you make friends. And then I was like, okay, half the people I've had on the show I've lived with, and mm-hmm. the other half of the people I met through improv.
7: That's
6: so
7: delightful.
6: Does anyone want to guess how I met Ellie?
7: All right, results are rolling in. Hundreds, thousands. Oh, it's hitting me in my eyeballs. That's my favorite place. That's right, improv.
6: Improv! If you couldn't tell by the absurdity already occurring.
7: Exactly.
6: And thank goodness for that. And thank goodness for that.
7: I hope you're having a good drive.
6: Yes.
7: I feel like people only listen to the radio when they're driving.
6: That's really when I usually
7: hope you're
6: listen.
7: Looking out the window really attentively right now.
6: Mm-hmm.
7: Check your rearview mirror
6: mm-hmm.
7: every 5
6: mm-hmm.
7: seconds.
6: Yeah. Yeah. And, you know, if you're going super fast, make sure you're not tailgating the person in front of you.
7: Oh, I hate
6: that's
7: how
6: like one of my nightmares.
7: Do that.
6: Yeah.
7: God, there's a friend of mine who like really tailgates. And every time I drive or I'm in their car, I'm like just grabbing on.
6: Just like, whoa, stop
7: it.
6: You know, just like, whoa.
7: Being a meter in front of you isn't going to get there any faster.
6: Yeah. Yeah. Anyway, so everybody driving right now, drive safe.
7: Drive safe.
6: Is what I would say. And then, so as far as the story goes, insofar as mm-hmm. the story goes, I think like we kind of were in orbit a little bit because
7: yes.
6: we weren't on the same improv team.
7: No,
6: but
7: and that's
6: I,
7: very important.
6: Yeah,
7: it's like the movie Pitch Perfect. So we were at odds with each other.
6: Yeah. Like,
7: fighting,
6: okay, were
7: brutally.
6: you the troublemakers or were you the Barden Bellas or were you, no, I know what I was. I was those sock puppet.
7: I love this. What was it? The, oh,
6: the
7: gosh.
6: Sockapellas?
7: Sockapellas.
6: Sockapellas.
7: Oh, I love sockapellas.
6: That's what I was.
7: I was Jacob Wysocki, who was directing the game of the Pitch Perfect battle.
6: Oh yeah,
7: that was
6: yeah,
7: Jacob
6: yeah, yeah.
7: Wysocki.
6: Okay, that is
7: from
6: crazy.
7: Dropout.
6: I did see that.
7: It's
6: I
7: an
6: did
7: important
6: see that.
7: Piece of information. But we met through creative writing, really.
6: Yeah.
7: Let's get back on
6: track. Let's get back on track to CRWR 230. I believe it was 230.
7: It was a good
6: creative
7: class.
6: Writing for the comedic form. And the essential fact that you need to know about this class is that it was hybrid in that there were online kind of lectures. It wasn't Zoom calls. It was just like reading stuff on the Canvas page. But on
7: quietly and alone.
6: Every Wednesday, there was the optional in-person session. And this class had, I think, like 200 people in it or something.
7: It
6: and
7: had
6: so,
7: like 8, maybe.
6: Well, I mean, people registered in the class.
7: Mm-hmm.
6: And so we had a massive lecture hall booked for this class, right? So it's like, and then, yeah, I think total like 8 people showed up every week. And Ellie and I like to consider us, what are the names of those Muppets?
7: I know, the old guys in the thing.
6: Stabler and, hold on.
7: God, and we were them. But here's the thing, I'm not very funny.
6: Well, that's why we were.
7: That's why we were at the back.
6: That's why we were at the back, and that's why we were in.
7: My comedy's better at a far distance, where you have to like put something to your ear and you go, "What did they say?"
6: Statler and Waldorf. That's what it was.
7: And then your brain turns it into something funnier.
6: Exactly. Sadly. But I think that, you know, we were in the comedy class because we were trying to learn how to be funny. You know.
7: Yeah.
6: Did it work?
7: Do you find it worked?
6: I don't know. We'll do an audience survey after this.
7: That's true.
6: But I think the funniest thing is I would really like to shout out the professor, Dina, for A, dealing with us, and then B, dealing with me when I ran into her when she was a cashier at the bookstore. And I was like, oh my gosh, Dina, like, what is up, girl? And she's like, well, I'm working at the bookstore because UBC doesn't pay me enough. So
7: that's real.
6: I was like, you know what, Dina? And she did recognize me. She's like, oh my gosh, you're one of the two people who talks in class ever.
7: I saw her poetry on the bus. She does the, like, comedy in transit, poetry in transit.
6: Yeah, which I was like,
7: I felt a little starstruck.
6: Starstruck, yeah. Well, and shout out Dina. And honestly, that class was super fun.
7: She did a good job because we weren't funny in that class. Mm-mm. Few people were. And she had to deal with a lot of not funny stuff. And yeah. She laughed through all of it. I respect that.
6: Yeah. Well, and there were just so many. Yeah. Like, it was a class of, like, anyone who tried to talk or contribute was trying really, really hard to be funny. And so it was just a little bit of those, like, oh my gosh.
7: Everyone's the class clown, but only because someone was like, you know, Marisol, you're really funny.
6: You should really try stand-up comedy.
7: You know, that would be great for you.
6: You should
7: get on your stage, put on your little dress, make all of your little jokes. What was that one you had about the train? I love that one. Say it for everyone right now.
6: But I was just like, that class was so, like, silly to me. There was an assignment where we had to think of, like, 20 one-liners, which was actually the hardest thing for me. Do you remember that?
7: I think one of the ones I wrote was, I bought sunflowers to put in my room. Turns out they're just flowers. Wait, no, I bought sunflowers to brighten up the room. Rats! That's not a good joke.
6: Curses. I remember I asked her if I could use tweets that I had already tweeted and just resubmit them. And she was like, well, have you submitted them for any other class? And I was like,
7: when would
6: no,
7: you submit
6: their
7: tweet?
6: Tweets. And she was like, yeah, then you're fine. So I think I submitted some of the old tweets that I had written. But anyway, that was like, I think that's when we truly became friends.
7: Yes.
6: Is because we were kikiing in.
7: What does that mean? Okay. I'm older than you. I'm like 8 years older than you, Marisol.
6: You're actually 80 years old. None of the listeners can
7: I'm
6: see.
7: I'm 42.
6: Ellie. Yeah, 42.
7: I'm 23.
6: This is a. We're the same age.
7: We're the same age.
6: So this is a fun fact about me, actually. The first time I was ever live on CITR, I was defining what kiki meant, like kiki is. And what I said in the moment.
7: Kiki or boba? What's it? Is that
6: kiki
7: it?
6: Or booba?
7: Booba. Yeah.
6: Booba. Boba.
7: Crazy. I love boba.
6: Boba.
7: Great. I was afraid of circles for a while.
6: Well, so then you'd be kiki. I feel like I'd pin you for a kiki. A kiki or a boba.
7: I mean, I'm doing jazz hands right now.
6: Yeah, yeah, 100%. Leaping around the room. Ellie's actually on the ceiling. I had to stretch the mic all the way up there.
7: like a spider.
6: Exactly. I think I've always been told I'm more of a booba than a kiki.
7: I like that.
6: But
7: what does kiki mean?
6: Okay, so a kiki, not as in the linguistic kiki booba dichotomy. A kiki is like a little hangout. Like it could be like, but it's like, it's usually with a positive connotation. It's kind of a nebulous, you have to like know it, to know it.
7: May I try to, would it be something where you're hanging out and you're not really establishing more context between the two people, but instead you're just going, look, a chair, imagine if I sat down on it, tee hee hee, I love, hee hee hee, hee ha, like that?
6: I think that could be a kiki. I think a kiki is not necessarily so much about the relationship between the people having the kiki, more about like the vibe of the hangout in general. Because it's like you could kiki one-on-one.
7: Does kiki, is it a quality time? Do you feel like if you go kiki with someone, you are having quality time or you are having like filler episode time, but it's fun?
6: I feel like a kiki is like, I would put it more in quality time than just like filler episode stuff, but I feel like it could still be filler stuff. But I think that a kiki that has to be the primary activity is the hanging out, not necessarily like the.
7: So we did that during class? No, our primary goal was to learn. We are women of academia.
6: Women in writing.
7: Are you a good writer?
6: I mean,
7: I should know this.
6: I don't know. I haven't done a lot of like writing. I mean, I've written a lot of essays, you know. I would say I'm a pretty good essay writer.
7: I'm a terrible essay writer.
6: I mean,
7: I have a degree in creative writing and I'm so bad
6: at
7: it.
6: And you don't do the essays? I feel like, well, you're much more experienced in creative writing than I. That was my only creative writing class that I took in university because I just got my degree, graduated, you know.
7: Hey, Flitzen, walk down that aisle.
6: Yeah, GRSJ. So I was doing much more like analytical, like research kind of paper type vibes. Yeah,
7: that was me snapping.
6: Yeah, for anybody wondering what that little sound was. But I think like I think what I would like to be doing more creative writing, you know.
7: That's good. I enjoy a journal, but it's more of a thought provoking thing as opposed to like, God, where do my creative tendrils spiral off mm-hmm. into?
6: Well, I think you have so many creative tendrils, you know.
7: You've got I don't think I have enough.
6: Well, I mean, you could always have more.
7: I want to dance and walk like David Byrne.
6: That's the next goal.
7: Head.
6: Yeah, yeah, yeah. That's the next goal.
7: I've been practicing.
6: Are you going to get a degree in that next, do you think?
7: God, maybe. I'm thinking engineering, but that's
6: engineering.
7: Besides.
6: Yeah, engineering or the...
7: And how to do a good
6: what's
7: walk.
6: What's the Monty Python, the School of Silly Walks or
7: yes.
6: something?
7: Yes.
6: Yeah.
7: Oh, God. Wow. Movement, never... You know what? That's what acting class really teaches you.
6: Yeah.
7: Teaches you how to walk in a weird way.
6: Yeah. I feel like that's so many of the like exercises they have you doing. They're like, be an animal now. Or like, you know.
7: Let your nose guide you. What's sense in the air?
6: Be silly.
7: Be silly.
6: Be silly. And...
7: Now be seriously silly.
6: Wow.
7: Be silious.
6: Now be sillily serious.
7: Hey Siri.
6: She's gonna turn on my computer. That'd be terrifying.
7: Siri.
6: Please don't. Please.
7: Okay,
6: please.
7: Doodle. Hey Siri.
6: We're not
7: are you
6: sponsored
7: in
6: by
7: oh
6: Apple
7: my God.
6: Or
7: I just
6: Google.
7: Realized this is in someone else's car. This is great. Hey Siri, Tet's dad.
6: Don't. You just activated it on my laptop.
7: Really?
6: This is evil.
7: Yeah,
6: this
7: but this
6: like,
7: might be someone else's. That's the doll.
6: No, this is
7: hey,
6: bad.
7: Siri.
6: This is bad.

0: get rid of forever.
1: Oh.
0: As long as we're still conversing. I managed to do it by turning my computer off and then on again.
1: But, okay.
0: So that's the, like...
1: Oh, my God. I'm evil.
0: Yeah.
1: Oh, God. That's all that I was doing.
0: Oh, yeah. No, but you're good. Like, no, it's fine. It's more just,
1: I'd like to issue an apology to the listeners. I shouldn't have done that.
0: Yeah.
1: I had an evil thought spring through my mind, like a rabid bunny prancing through a plane. And it saw freedom in there.
0: Mm-hmm.
1: Freedom in its heart. And it just kept running,
0: heart
1: leaping.
0: And soul. Yeah.
1: And I was there, but... Gosh, I went too far.
0: Yeah.
1: I jumped too high.
0: Yeah. Get out of the studio.
1: I
0: get
1: God.
0: Out. Yeah. You're going to do some Foley art for us?
1: I was trying to, and it didn't work
0: yeah, yeah,
1: very
0: yeah.
1: well.
0: No, I think they're convinced. Oh, my gosh. She's running away. Oh, my gosh.
1: Okay.
0: Anyway. Yeah, I think that I don't know if our listeners can kind of understand the dynamic that was inflicted upon this creative writing class, where we
1: That's true. We've barely established anything.
0: We were encouraged to share at many opportunities in this class, and I think that you and I probably took most of those opportunities. But
1: here's a take I have. If you are in class and you don't want to share, that's okay. But in your heart of hearts, you can't judge someone for doing that. They're the only ones keeping the discussion alive. I'm there because I want to talk to people about what we're learning. I've been told by someone in my life that they, when they met me outside of class, they said to their friend, thank God she doesn't act how she does in class in real life. And that shot my confidence
0: that's,
1: down.
0: Well, I think that I think it's amazing. It means you're a dedicated student who is, because it's also a bit like, you
1: I'm
0: know,
1: just annoying. I think that's what I've established, but you kind of need that.
0: I don't think so, because I'm not friends with annoying people.
1: Aww.
0: Well, people who annoy me anyway. So you're definitely not annoying to me. Ellie.
1: Yes.
0: Yeah, big win. Big win.
1: Wahoo!
0: But what I think about when I think about that class and think about us in that class is the open mic at the very end for extra credit when you played the... You played the song.
1: I played my song.
0: At the open mic, and then I held the...
1: The microphone.
0: The microphone.
1: And we got points of good friendship.
0: Yes. There was the TikTok that was made
1: yes.
0: of us. Yes. I forget. What was the song about? I don't
1: remember.
0: I think
1: about a cow.
0: A cow.
1: And an intimate relationship.
0: Nice. I just remember because I'd never heard the song before and I was holding the mic for you, but I was really focused on holding the mic correctly. And mm-hmm. then I like dialed back into like the song and I was like, wait, what the heck is going on?
1: God, I wish I could have brought my ukuleles to be a live recording.
0: You could be serenading all the listeners in their cars right now. Imagine that.
1: I think the viewership died off.
0: Yeah, it's like
1: the bunny prances once more away from what was known.
0: Mm-hmm, mm-hmm. To the cow.
1: Deep into the river.
0: Anyway, but I think that kind of that was when we really were like actually hanging out and I was like, oh, Ellie's cool, not just good
1: yeah.
0: at improv, you know?
1: Yeah.
0: And then we would like find each other at the parties and stuff.
1: We would, and we'd converse, we'd chat maybe.
0: Mm-hmm. And
1: Scheme,
0: I know. Yeah, don't let us get together.
1: No.
0: There's always scheming involved. But I think that another thing is when like you're one of those people who when I when I'm talking to other people who I don't know, they oftentimes no not always, but they like I feel like more often than not they know you.
1: I'm a very social. I made it my goal. I don't feel like I was too social in high school. Oh wow, I got Siri going. That's crazy.
0: On my phone, it's still going. It's still.
1: I feel like I wasn't too social in high school. I kind of had some friends and then I'd just stick to them. So it was my mission in college to talk to as many people as possible. And to, like that Jim Carrey where it's like you say yes to everything. I took that approach and I just kept doing it and rolling with it.
0: Mm-hmm, mm-hmm.
1: But now when I'm alone, I feel like I'm a part of me is broken and the world's forgotten me. So that's kind of, I think, the other side of things.
0: Well, I feel like you're definitely not forgotten because I was literally just at a GRSJ event, like right before I graduated, and I was talking to this girl who I'd never met before, and she's like, "Yeah, my friend Ellie drives the Aquabus," and
1: hey,
0: I was
1: that's
0: like,
1: me.
0: "Ellie Martin?" They were like, "Yeah," and I was like, "What the heck?" Or even Robert,
1: yeah,
0: my
1: I
0: good
1: love
0: friend
1: Robert,
0: who sent in a recording for my Fun Drive episode way, way, way ago,
1: that's
0: and
1: delightful.
0: Will be a guest someday. I ran into him at an improv party because he's friends with you.
1: Mm-hmm.
0: And this was after the 3-year period where Robert and I had been ghosting each other mutually and been like, we should hang out and then not
1: and then
0: hanging
1: nothing
0: out.
1: Happens.
0: And then it was at that party because of you. I reconnected with Robert.

0: and then we were actually going to the same country to study abroad.
1: That's, yeah, which is wonderful.
0: So I don't think you're forgotten at all.
1: I think that there's just like, I grab a little people, but I never really push them together. Mm-hmm. So then eventually they'll just have to find each other.
0: Yeah. Yeah. But you're like a nexus point. You're a connector.
1: I enjoy that.
0: Yeah.
1: I'd like to hope so.
0: Yeah. Well, and I think, you know, I think you're so vivacious. I mean, you can't see that. Oh my gosh, that was crazy. Ellie has bright blue hair. And I think you've done many hair colors.
1: I've done a lot of hair colors. They're a big part of my personality. I went brown for a year to see if I could do it, and I couldn't. It broke me deeply.
0: Yeah, but you learned something about yourself in the process.
1: I did.
0: You know?
1: I learned that what I am is a deep series of facades carefully built up to cover up a small, deep core of insecurity that hides beneath most of my actions.
0: And on that note, we're going
1: to
0: play some music. Ellie has selected a beautiful song that we're going to tune into. Do you want to introduce it? Do you want to say anything about it?
1: It's called Elvis Perkins While You Were Sleeping. And apparently it's a song written to his mother who had passed away.
0: Well, and I heard it for the first time today, and I very much enjoyed it. So take a listen.

bad, my friend. 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Buzzing lights and the mosquitoes bit. Thought for sure that he'd quit.

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And most of these folks ain't like most of these folks.

Fist fight almost went in the fire. Garbage tattoo of barbed wire covers the arms of this kid named Kyle, who swears Joe stole his wheel. Fairground littered with happy families, painted faces and cotton candy, the kind of life that would be just dandy, but then who'd run the ride? 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Cause most of these folks ain't like most of these folks.

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0: Randophobic is best thought of as an introversal jukebox which has no concept of genre, style, political boundaries, or even space-time relevance. 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
1: 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We're back. I'm your host, Marisol, and I'm here with my guest, Ellie.
2: Hi.
1: Hello.
2: I'm going through all of the one-liners that I wrote.
1: Yes. So we earlier in this show, we were talking about how we met and became friends in our creative writing for the comedic forum class. And one of the assignments was to write 20 one-liners, just cold one-liners, and then submit them to, you know, officially find out if you're funny or not. So we looked back at our old assignments and we have some, I mean, arguably maybe not that funny. In my case, anyway, I'm a little bit like, oh, wow. When
2: these
1: I look back
2: funny.
1: On these.
2: I'm yeah. going through this and I'm like, this isn't funny.
1: These are kind of like, they're kind of terrible. Yeah, I have one. Let's see. I always dreamed of becoming a librarian, but I've never spoken up about it.
2: Marisol,
1: don't scream into the mic. You're gonna make them all lose their hearing.
2: That's true. I wouldn't want to do that.
1: We couldn't do that. We couldn't do that to our poor listeners. But yeah, I'm like looking back on these.
2: I'm not that fun. You know what? I think I was joking a little earlier when I said I'm not funny. I'm reading through these. They're not funny at all.
1: Well, you know what? Maybe it just means we weren't funny 3 years ago when we took that class.
2: No, because this is. I don't think I could write better right now. I told my roommate that he looked like the smiley face, and that really killed him earlier today.
1: That's really funny. I think that's really funny. I think that's hilarious.
2: Some say no test is beneath you. Clearly, they've never worked in the sewers.
1: Ooh.
2: I feel like dad jokes, you can write a dad joke, but like writing like
1: a good, like really clever joke. Yeah. I always thought curiosity killed the cat. But my Prius managed just fine. That's like terrible.
2: I
1: wrote that.
2: I enjoy that one.
1: I'm a cat lover though. I can't. Yeah. It's very. These are very silly. These are very like. Oh my gosh. This was my time. This was my life at the time. You know.
2: God, that's not funny. Oh God. It's just us looking at things and being like, oh geez.
1: Yeah. What's another one? Tragedy, a troop of improvisers reduced to bits. I feel like that just happens anyway.
2: That just happened. You know, I always feel sick when I ride the SkyTrain. Maybe I should stop licking the poles.
1: Probably. You know what? That's probably smart.
2: What did the Dutch say when he walked into the bar?
1: I don't know.
2: Why is alcoholism so normalized?
1: Wow. You know what? And we could all learn. We could all learn from that duck. But I
2: you know
1: think,
2: you're cooking with gas when you breathe in and go unconscious.
1: I mean, are you cooking with the gas or is it?
2: Well, it's
1: is it
2: leaking
1: just left
2: everywhere.
1: On? Yeah,
2: you like go lightheaded.
1: Yeah,
2: there's like there begins to be like yellow residue. That's actually a real thing on the windows. If there's like a yellow residue, you might have a carbon monoxide poisoning.
1: Whoa. Well, thank you.
2: A friend of mine. Also, I'd like to apologize to everyone for saying the name of the AI assistant that haunts all of our waking nightmares,
1: our devices,
2: listening to everything.
1: Our devices, yeah, because when She Who Not Shall Not Be Named was activated, and then we were talking for a while, it almost texted the father of the kid I used to babysit involuntarily, which would have been hilarious. You know, probably, arguably, that's maybe the funniest thing you've done yet on this show.
2: That's such like a third branch of connection type of thing.
1: Mm-hmm. Yeah. No, you're keeping us all connected to each other in that, insofar that I haven't spoken to the kid I babysitted nor his parents in years.
2: Which is reasonable.
1: But I could be like, hey, well, because when I was watching.
2: I think that's the duration of that relationship.
1: Yeah.
2: You know, some relationships, they have their time and place and then you part. And then sometimes you think about them on the bus. And I feel like you kind of mourn that a little bit where it's like, I'm never going to talk to that person again. And that's sad. But at the same time, do you really want to?
1: And these are the things we need to think about. But I think as Yeah, I mean, I think it's about growing, you know, and like realizing you're like, because I mean, there's definitely some relationships that I've had and some friendships where I just don't talk to those people anymore. But it's also like, you know what, like they existed at a time in my life when that was really important to me. And I think, you know, we've outgrown
2: time
1: each other.
2: Has passed, yeah.
1: And, you know,
2: I never like the phrase outgrow a relationship. Because like, what does that mean?
1: Like, I don't know, in the same way you outgrow a shirt. It's like a little too tight. It doesn't quite fit anymore.
2: I guess so. But there's something about that where I feel like there implies like a moral hierarchy where it's like, I've outgrown that era of my life.
1: I don't know. Do you feel morally superior to like your pants that you wore in like middle school or something? I don't know. I feel like it's like a natural part of life.
2: I guess so.
1: I don't know. I guess it's like I think societally we prioritize maturity or like growing up, but I guess I don't really think of growing up as like, you know, holier than thou or like being smarter than everybody else. Sorry to those older than me in my life, but I just don't think that you're morally superior just because you're older. Wow.
2: I mean, that's reasonable.
1: I don't know. I think that there's a lot of like connotations with it, you know, like societally, like of like what outgrowing means. But I think when I think about it, it's like, oh yeah, you know, it just doesn't quite fit anymore. I just got too big for it. You know,
2: I guess that's fair. But I don't know. I feel like there's something about it where it's like you're leaving it behind and like a pile of things where it's like, I do not need you anymore. But I guess that's not necessarily true.
1: Do you know the Marie Kondo book? The like the art of tidying up?
2: If it doesn't bring joy.
1: Yeah, but it's like also when you're getting rid of items, you thank them.
2: Aww.
1: Yeah, so it's like, oh, like, thank you.
2: I can't personify my items too much, because then I will keep it forever.
1: Yeah, I have problems with that.
2: Where I'm like, but this backpack was with me through so many adventures. What did it see? But at the same time, it's an inanimate object.
1: Mm-hmm.
2: It didn't see anything. It just held my stuff occasionally.
1: Yeah, I'm, like, so guilty of personifying, like, all my things. Like, when I'm folding my laundry, if I have, like, a hamper full of, like, my laundry, shocker, I have to, if there's two socks that are touching each other, even if they're not in the same pair, I have to ball them together, and then I can ball them separately because I'm like, well, they were friends.
2: What? So
1: like, no,
2: oh,
1: I know.
2: Marisol.
1: No, I know. It's crazy. I get a little too sentimental with it sometimes.
2: God.
1: Yeah. But I know I totally get that. I have a really hard time getting rid of stuff because...
2: To be fair, though, I feel like socks probably want, like, a change, you know? Mm-hmm. They've been with that one sock for ages.
1: I know. So, yeah, it's like, you know, maybe they chose each other in the dryer.
2: That's true.
1: And that's like, why, you know, I like, should ball them together for at least a second.
2: Like, what if those socks didn't like each other? They just happened to look the same and then were just cast together all the time. What if they liked the blue sock better? What if it was more their friend?
1: Yeah.
2: What if they felt like a blue sock on the inside, but they were a pink sock on the outside?
1: Wow, is this a metaphor for something? This is a very color-coded This is a very color-coded metaphor for something,
2: like,
1: for sure.
2: What if the sock, what if it wanted a different life, but it can never reach out of its barriers?
1: See, so this is what we're talking about why it's difficult to get rid of things. Because now we have this whole, now that I'm going to be thinking about these socks a lot. Like, all I had to do was ball them together for a second, but now, like, I'm going to have to wear the socks together.
2: I let my socks be mismatched for a long while. It's because I was hanging out. It's interesting when there's people who come into your life and then briefly tell you something, and then, like, that sticks, but, like, maybe you're not friends. Like, a friend of mine, Elise, I remember one time they were wearing socks that didn't match, and I was like, your socks don't match. And then they were like, yeah, they don't need to. And I was like, whoa.
1: Whoa.
2: And then I stopped
1: matching
2: my socks
1: That's
2: after
1: real.
2: That. And then after a while, I was like, no, I actually want my socks to match.
1: Yeah, when I was growing up, there was a brand that doesn't exist anymore. It was called Little Mismatched. And they sold, like, when you bought socks, you could only buy 3 socks. And none of the, it was like they had a big, like, tub of, like, socks. And you could, and, like, they sold.
2: Were they the same shape socks or different shape?
1: Yeah. So, like, I remember I still have, ironically enough, 1 pair because I lost the 3rd sock. And they were all, like, fuzzy socks. But if you bought, like, you know how you can buy packs of socks, like, at the store or whatever, they would only sell it in odd numbers. So, like, 7 socks. Or, like, and they would all be different patterns and stuff. Because the whole idea of it that was that, like, they didn't need to match. But then it was really a nightmare when I was trying to ball my socks because, like, am I going to put 3 socks in the ball?
2: In a bundle?
1: Because
2: no, then you have your loose sock bin.
1: Well, yeah, but it's like, why am I buying? Like, I like the idea of, I mean, this is maybe why they went out of business. But it's like, I like the idea of the mismatched socks. And, like, they were kind of, like, similar vibe, but mismatched sock. But then I was like, now I just have to, like, have a loose 3rd sock whenever I get socks from these people. Anyway.
2: No, but then you buy two pets and then you have an even amount.
1: Exactly. But I was like, I don't know.
2: But that's
1: like,
2: disrupting their principle.
1: Yeah. Then I'm like, you know, I just have but then it's like, okay, now I have so many socks.
2: What I did for a while was in my underwear drawer, I had like bins that I put inside of the drawers. So I had like, you know, my sock bin and then my respective underwear bins, because I could just throw my socks in there and not even organize them and then pick them up based off vibes.
1: Like fish them out.
2: Yeah. Catch of the day.
1: Catch of the day. Yeah. It's like,
2: what socks?
1: Spin the wheel. What sock are you getting today?
2: But I will say I now have a smaller amount of socks because I'm growing up and I want nice socks. Mm-hmm. So now I have three pairs of wool socks and usually I alternate them every day.
1: Nice.
2: I have red, gray, and white. And boy, howdy, have those things felt it. But my feet are so warm in the wintertime.
1: Well, that's awesome. That's awesome. I feel like I get so frustrated when, like, I have that when I lose one sock, and then I'm like, well, now I just have the other sock, and I'm sure the dryer
2: sock
1: ate
2: puppet it.
1: It.
2: Sock puppet it. Turn
1: I
2: it
1: know.
2: Into a sock puppet.
1: Seriously.
2: Everyone out there, make a sock puppet. If
1: right
2: you got
1: now.
2: Okay, it's not that hard. Put your sock on your hand. Make sure it's clean. Put your little thumb where the heel is, and then put your the mouth is the nose of the sock.
1: Yeah.
2: Take another sock. Cut out a circle. That's its mouth. It doesn't need to be red. It could be any color.
1: Mm-hmm.
2: I imagine you don't have googly eyes. This is a how-to. What's a circular object? Buttons. People tend to own buttons.
1: And you can sew them on the
2: circular
1: sock.
2: Circular pasta. Tiny little pine cones.
1: Mm-hmm.
2: There's a lot of options out there for those of us who don't own googly eyes.
1: Mm-hmm.
2: Make a sock puppet. Just see how it comes into your daily life.
1: Well, and then you can join the sockapellas. That's called
2: Dude.
1: A callback.
2: Full circle. Like the eyes of a sock puppet.
1: Yeah, full circle. Unless they're angry, in which case they're like, you know, kind of squinty.
2: Well, then they scrunch their face. I love the Kermit scrunch. It's more
1: scrunch.
2: Expressive than most people.
1: Yeah.
2: You know what I don't like?
1: What do you not like?
2: And
1: say
2: it's
1: it
2: very
1: now.
2: Uncontroversial. Actors with Botox and how it modifies their facial expression.
1: Yeah. Well, and I'm like, maybe this is controversial, but I'm like, your job is to make expressions because you're acting.
2: That's your whole job. But I feel like especially in Western culture, there's a big overlap between model culture and actor culture, and I think we need to separate those. I think that we
1: bring
2: need
1: back
2: people
1: normal
2: to look
1: faces.
2: Normal.
1: Bring back normal faces.
2: You know, like I wanna feel like I could be the person on TV.
1: Mm-hmm.
2: I don't always wanna look like a very tiny brunette woman.
1: Yeah.
2: You know?
1: Yeah.
2: Who's
1: I mean,
2: very pretty.
1: It just is a little unsettling to me when they can't make any expressions, and I'm like, why? How am I supposed to know what your character's feeling when your face looks the same?
2: Unless
1: the whole
2: they
1: time?
2: Are playing a very specific archetype of rich.
1: Yeah.
2: Then I think it.
1: Yeah.
2: Makes
1: well,
2: sense.
1: Then it's in character.
2: Yeah, because then it's relevant to our modern day.
1: Yeah, but not everybody can play a very specific archetype of rich. You know?
2: I want more people in more mainstream media to turn to the camera and raise one eyebrow and do the Megamind like one eyebrow smirk.
1: Yeah,
2: like
1: or the
2: villain
1: rock.
2: Smirk. What's that called?
1: The it's Rock the... also does that. The
2: yes, what? Get The Rock in more movies. Has he had plastic surgery?
1: Probably. Well, he's going to be in the new live-action Moana. Wait, maybe that already came out.
2: God,
1: I don't
2: what
1: know.
2: What can I say except you're welcome?
1: Well, exactly.
2: And then I'm doing the Pixar smirk. It's the Pixar smirk.
1: Pixar smirk.
2: Gosh.
1: Yeah.
2: What wonders.
1: What wonders. And with that, we're going to listen to some more tunes.
2: Yeah.
1: So,
2: You're welcome.
1: You're welcome. And tune in.

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1: Shalom Aleichem, Alaman. Peace be upon you all. Released in commemoration of Nakba Day, I'm humbled to share the debut album from Exiliahu, titled Why Have You Stolen the Blue and White Colors from Our Honest Sky? 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That's E-X-I-L-I-A-H-U. 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
3: Yeah, that's me, Ellie
2: that's
3: Martin.
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2: Follow her.
3: You should.
2: And as always, this show will be podcasted, CITR.ca. If you want to listen to past episodes, please do. And there is an Instagram for it, closefriends.citr. Every other Monday at 4. And
3: what are you doing at 4? Probably whatever you're doing right now. Keep it up.
2: You should be listening to this awesome show. And I will say, I am going home for a big chunk of the summer soon, so stay tuned because I'm going to try to be interviewing my childhood friends.
3: Oh my God.
2: Be very exciting.
3: That's not me.
2: Because they know so many embarrassing things about me and no doubt will be exposing me on air. So stay tuned for that. Got some fun shows in the works, and I hope everybody has a beautiful rest of your Monday.
3: Goodbye. It's Mike Myers' birthday. Happy birthday,
2: Happy birthday to Mike Myers. And hasta la later.